0: officers made between 2007 and 2011 by officers involved in rail planning at the time. The Public Service Division says any evidence that non-public information was used for personal benefit will be referred to the police. MPs will also question the government over rising retrenchments and delays to the North-South corridor. Hazy conditions are lingering across Singapore this morning, with air quality still unhealthy in most parts of the island. At 7 a.m, the 24-hour PSI was 129 in central Singapore, 116 in the west, 112 in the east, and 107 in the north, all within the unhealthy range. The south was the only region still in the moderate range, with a reading of 95. Hourly PM2.5 levels were elevated in central Singapore at 57, while readings elsewhere were in the normal range. The NEA expects the 24-hour PSI to remain in the high moderate to mid-unhealthy range. In northern France, a teenager's hand was blown off yesterday during clashes between high school protesters and riot police. French media said the 15-year-old lost part of his lower arm after picking up a police stun grenade that detonated. The incident took place in the town of Lens on the eve of a national demonstration by students against underfunding, overcrowding and dilapidation. The wave of school protests is now into its third week. Rights groups have accused police of using batons, tear gas and flashball guns against minors. Up to 500 high schools are now closed or partially closed because of the protests. In market news overnight, the Nasdaq closed at a fresh record high, boosted by gains in major tech stocks, including Nvidia and Microsoft. Nvidia rose more than 2% to a record close of its own, while Microsoft gained 1.5%. The S&P 500 also finished higher, ending just 0.3% below its August record. Investors were encouraged by lower oil prices and weaker US jobs data, which eased expectations of an interest rate hike this month. The Nasdaq gained 1.05%, the S&P 500 rose 0.66%, and the Dow added 0.18%.
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0: Kicking off at the Nations League, France scored 4 late goals to come from behind and beat Belgium 4-1. Belgium had taken the lead through Dodi Lukebakio before Désiré Doué pulled France level. Ryan Cherki then put them ahead before 2 late goals by Michael Olise completed the win. The result keeps Zinedine Zidane unbeaten as French coach and takes his side top of Group A1. Meanwhile, Italy moved into second spot after beating Italy 3-1. To tennis, and Novak Djokovic is through to a 7th China Open final after Daniil Medvedev was disqualified from their semi-final in Beijing. The Serbian was leading 7-5, 5-3 when Medvedev was defaulted for hitting a ball into the crowd and striking a spectator. It brought a dramatic end to what had been a tight semi-final. Djokovic will now face Alex de Minaur in today's final. At 39 years and 4 months, he's also become the oldest player to reach an ATP 500 final. In the women's draw in Beijing, former world number one Iga Swiatek had to dig deep to reach the last 16. The 6-time Grand Slam champion came from a set down to beat Croatia's Donna Vekic 4-6, 7-6, 6-2 after Vekic twice served for the match. Swiatek will take on American teenager Iva Jovic. China's Zhang Qinwen also needed 3 sets, beating Marie Buskova 7-6, 4-6, 7-5. The home favourite will face Alina Charaeva next. Meanwhile, in Japan, defending champion Carlos Alcaraz is through to the Tokyo final after coming from a set down to beat fellow Spaniard Jaume Munar. The top seed recovered from losing 16 straight points at the end of the opening set to win 5-7, 6-3, 6-1. Alcaraz will face Jiří Lehečka in the final after the Czech beat Valentin Vacherov in straight sets. And that's your sports update. I'm Shahzad Haq.
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4: That's right, it's the Morning Drive, the Flying Dutchman and Lavinia with you. 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
5: Morning, morning.
4: Thanks so much for having us on. It's discussion time with a great prize up for grabs. for your voice notes.
5: Yes, indeed. All right. This is an Oktoberfest voucher that's worth $150 for you to enjoy the full festivities of Oktoberfest over at Park Bäckerei. Okay, you can grab your friends, tuck into their Oktoberfest sharing platter loaded with German sausages, sauerkraut, as well as their freshly baked pretzels. How cool is it? The Oktoberfest over at Park Bäckerei is going to be on from now till the end of October. And hey, 1FM listeners, use the code 1FM91.3 for 10% off when you book your table or order online at their website.
4: Nice stuff. So, our poll today talks about AI. AI can do your job as well as you can. Mm-hmm. Your response to that is, bring it on, make my life easier, or no thanks, I still need my salary.
5: Okay.
4: So, discussion today. Mm. If AI can do your job as well as you can,
5: okay,
4: would you welcome it, or would you worry about losing your job?
5: Wow, that's tough.
4: The reason why I ask this question is, I was fooling around with AI.
5: Mm.
4: And
5: you made a baby. No, what?
4: No, too clever for me. No. And AI came back with a thought. AI gave me something to think about.
5: Okay, and?
4: And I'll deal with that as we go along. Okay. So right now I'm asking you, if AI can do your job as well as you can, would you welcome it or worry about losing your job? Give us your comments. It's real world. This is happening now. Everybody is worried about AI. But do you welcome the AI, or is it something that's going to take your job? 8855 0913. We're looking for your voice notes.

0: That's Jennifer Lopez and Jenny from the Block. It's 8:15. If AI could do your job as well as you can, would you welcome it or would you worry about losing your job? I was fooling around with AI and this came up, and AI gave me something to think about. And here's the thing. If AI can do your job as well as you can, it's going to free up a lot of your time.
1: Okay. Yeah.
0: Yes.
1: For sure.
0: So the thought AI gave me is, so what do you do with the time? Because if you don't do anything with the time, you're going to lose your job.
1: Right.
0: What do you do with the time?
1: Right.
0: AI forces you to think out of the box. It forces you to be more creative than you are now.
1: Or maybe you can focus, you can then refocus, you know, because yes, one person has so many tasks, but limited time,
0: yeah,
1: right? So if those 2 hours are actually freed up for you, then you can like refocus on the stuff that requires like your skills.
0: Exactly.
1: Right?
0: Exactly.
1: We have some comments coming in. I do have Shaoxian saying AI may not be accurate and cannot replace everything. Matthew says AI is good and helpful, though, as always, the worry is really short-sighted bosses. Be those who build a culture that festers the mindset that AI means salary savings, or slave drivers who unrealistically expect staff to learn AI when he has already loaded them to the brim with work.
0: I think with that thought in mind, I don't think any of us has a choice. We have to learn AI. No matter how much work you have on your plate, you're just going to have to learn it.
2: First of all, not to worry. This is not AI. It's not AI. It doesn't think independently for itself. It still relies on human input in some way. And then this happened to me just yesterday when I was doing due diligence on something. It refuses to check something and it gave me an error. I had to push it very hard in order to get it, to get what I needed. And eventually I was correct. It did admit it was wrong, so I can tell you right now, AI is not perfect and it still requires proper input and proper human intervention in order to get it to work.
3: I wouldn't mind AI taking over my job. At most, I'm going to be competing with AI, not with human beings, you see. No politics, no dirty games involved, right? So, if I lose my job to the AI, that's all right. I'm going to be more creative. I'm going to learn something, a new job. I'm going to keep growing. And if I'm still in a job with AI doing part of my job, it's going to be make me more proactive and think out of the box and work around it, using it as my guide as well, right? So it's all right. Why not? I'll keep growing no matter what. If I lose a job, I get another job, I learn a new thing in life.
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0: The KJE towards the PIE, a vehicle broken down before Choa Chu Kang Drive. CTE towards the SLE, an accident after Ang Mo Kio Avenue 1. Congestion is to Brattle Road. Avoid lanes 3 and 4. Upper Jurong Road towards the city, a vehicle broken down after the PIE. Avoid lane 2. What else is there? Upper Changi Road North. This is towards Upper Changi Road East. An accident after Changi North Street 1. Please stay within the speed limit. Have everyone buckled up. Be safe as you drive today.
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0: That's Kaylee. Meridian. Another word I always have problems with. It's 8:23. AI doing your job as well as you can. Mm-hmm. Would you welcome it? Would you worry about it? Because remember, if it's freeing up your time, doesn't that... Okay, it forces you to be more creative. But doesn't that also now give you the ability to walk the extra mile that your boss has been asking you to do?
1: Okay, interesting. So we do have chime-ins from you, and we read this one out from Daniel. And Daniel says that AI is useful and helps in summarizing points from lengthy emails. It even helps me summarize my emails or points across. I don't fear it. I learn to make my life easier with it. And I even use AI to analyze my gym workouts too.
0: That's good.
1: I love AI.
0: You see, this, I'm finding that there are a lot of positive comments this morning from our listeners about AI.
1: Ooh.
0: So where is this fear coming from?
1: Here's another one from Andy Tay. He says, we're in the midst of the new industrial revolution. The displacement of people of that period is now being felt by the current generation, perhaps more acutely. The fear is not of AI itself, as people are eager to tell you about its advantages. The fear is about losing what you have and what you have become familiar with, as it is life to those who are affected. How scary it must be for life to change.
0: That is very, very true.
2: I do not mind the competition from AI because I know that it could not take over my job. Some of my colleagues do use AI to do slides and presentations, and some of the figures presented is not idealistic, and it was the information that they gathered from the internet and from the media. So it doesn't work for our company at all. So based on that, and also from the experience of us, the veterans, we are not worried at all.
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4: These are your news headlines. I'm Shazad Haq. A 32-year-old man will be charged tomorrow with killing a 73-year-old man following an incident at Telok Blangah Heights. The police said they received calls for assistance near Block 61, Telok Blangah Heights, at about 6 p.m. yesterday. When they arrived, a 73-year-old man was found lying motionless, while a 53-year-old man was injured. Both were taken to hospital. The 32-year-old man was arrested after he called the police to surrender. Police added that investigations are ongoing. However, there's no evidence to suggest a religiously motivated attack or an act of terror. In Singapore, murder carries the death penalty. Claims that civil servants and their families disproportionately purchased property near planned but unannounced train stations are up for discussion in Parliament today. Nine MPs have raised questions to the government about claims made by a paper published by the US non-profit National Bureau of Economic Research last month. The government's already reviewing home purchases made between 2007 and 2011 by officers involved in rail planning at the time. The Public Service Division says any evidence that non-public information was used for personal benefit will be referred to the police. MPs will also question the government over rising retrenchments and delays to the North-South Corridor. Hazy conditions are lingering across Singapore this morning, with air quality still unhealthy in most parts of the island. At 7 a.m., the 24-hour PSI was 129 in central Singapore, 116 in the west, 112 in the east, and 107 in the north, all within the unhealthy range. The south was the only region still in the moderate range, with a reading of 95. Hourly PM 2.5 levels were elevated in central Singapore at 57, while readings elsewhere were in the normal range. The NEA expects the 24-hour PSI to remain in the high moderate to mid-unhealthy range. In northern France, a teenager's hand was blown off yesterday during clashes between high school protesters and riot police. French media said the 15-year-old lost part of his lower arm after picking up a police stun grenade that detonated. The incident took place in the town of Lens on the eve of a national demonstration by students against underfunding, overcrowding, and dilapidation. The wave of school protests is now into its third week. Rights groups have accused police of using batons, tear gas, and flashball guns against minors. Up to 500 high schools are now closed or partially closed because of the protests. In market news overnight, the Nasdaq closed at a fresh record high, boosted by gains in major tech stocks, including Nvidia and Microsoft. Nvidia rose more than 2% to a record close of its own, while Microsoft gained 1.5%. The S&P 500 also finished higher, ending just 0.3% below its August record. Investors were encouraged by lower oil prices and weaker US jobs data, which eased expectations of an interest rate hike this month. The Nasdaq gained 1.05%, the S&P 500 rose 0.66%, and the Dow added 0.18%.
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2: FM traffic. We take a look at the traffic. Usual delays across the expressways. And the BKE towards the PIE, a vehicle broken down after Dairy Farm Road. Then we have the BKE towards Woodlands, a vehicle broken down after the KJE. KJE towards the PIE, a vehicle broken down before Choa Chu Kang Drive. CTE towards the SLE, an accident after Ang Mo Kio Avenue 1, congestion to Brattle Road. Avoid lanes 3 and 4. Upper Jurong Road towards the city, a vehicle broken down after the PIE. Avoid lane 2 and Upper Changi Road North towards Upper Changi Road East. An accident after Changi North Street 1. Stay within the speed limit. Please have everyone buckled up. Be safe as you drive today.
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2: So it's 1979, and it's very important that we're specific. It's the 17th of September, 1979. A song written and performed by British-born American singer-songwriter Rupert Holmes is taken from his fifth studio album, Partners in Crime. It is the lead single for the album, and the pop song, listen to this, is recommended by Billboard for radio broadcasters on September 29th. It is then added to prominent US radio playlists during October and November, rising in popularity. And the song peaks right at the end of December, and it becomes the final US number one song of the 1970s. Here's Escape, the Pina Colada song, Rupert Holmes.

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1: In this discussion this morning, if AI can do your job, can do your job as well as you can, would you welcome it or worry about losing your job? We're beginning now to get the other side of the story. People who are looking at it from the other side. We started off with this whole positive thing of, oh, I love AI. Mm-hmm. It's great, AI, mm-hmm. you know. Mm-hmm. And now we're getting the other side of the story.
2: Good morning, disc jockeys. Charles de Vere here, Parvely Avenue, and welcome back to the Flying Dutchman. You've been missed most dearly. I would just like to say that I think AI is absolutely fantastic because it's given me lots and lots of free time to carry on with my stamp collecting and actually paint my figurines, because my wife, Big Blossom, has found herself another man. Yes, his name's James, apparently, and she loves him. He's an AI bot, apparently, whatever that is. And every day she asked him questions like, how do I cook this? How do I clean that? What's the best appliance to remove this from the carpet? It's absolutely fantastic. We haven't spoken for 3 months. I'm absolutely loving it. Thank you, AI. And like I always say, goodbye, peasants. Fantastic show. Fantastic show, as usual. Welcome back, the Flying Dutchman.
3: As far as I know and I understand, I've been using AI tool for the past maybe, 8 months to 10 months. It's a matter of how you feed the AI and let it grow and let it start to think and behave like you. That's actually how our AI tool works. So yes, I use AI tools for my email confrontation, being offensive, defensive. It works for me perfectly at work. And also planning my holiday agendas, holiday artilleries, whatever it is, or crazy questions for my wife. Yeah, it works fine. I think and I felt that if you understand AI and you let it work to your advantage, there is nothing much to fear. And about taking the extra mile that your boss is asking you for the longest time, bosses ask you to walk the extra miles every time, and it's not mouse, it's mouse.
4: I think a lot of people are misunderstanding the question. If AI can do your job as well as you can, there's no need for bosses and managers and people who run companies to actually keep the human being there. So you would worry about losing your job, because that's what bosses want. They want to cut costs, right? And if the cost of human cost is always the highest, otherwise it's always just rent. But if AI coming in to take over your role, you should be worried to a certain degree. If it's just meant for creating presentations or checking work, that's fine. But there are a lot of industries, especially the creative fields, that are being disintermediated by the advent of AI. So it's a lot to think about.
1: It's interesting that that thought was brought up.
5: Yeah.
1: Because manpower is the biggest cost. And if AI can do your job, then you get rid of people that you don't need. But on the other hand, if those people say that AI can take so much of my workload, it's then up to you to give yourself value within the organization, to make yourself more valuable with the time you now have.
5: Mm-hmm.
1: This is a very important thing that a lot of people are not thinking about. Maybe I'm wrong. I don't know. We are looking for your comments at 8855-0913.
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5: For today, it's going to be fair and warm, and temperatures are hitting a high of 35. Now, the PSI reading for today, it is in the unhealthy range. The highest is in the west and the central. It stands at 152. And at the lowest, it's in the south at 112. Please do take the necessary precautions and take care.
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1: Well, on the roads this morning, the areas to look out for, the ECP towards the city. A vehicle broken down after Bidder South Avenue 1. PIE towards Twas, an accident after Jurong West Avenue 2, avoid lane 1. TPE towards the PIE, a vehicle broken down at Changi North Crescent exit. Then on the PIE towards Changi, a vehicle broken down after Pasir Laba, avoid lane 4. Upper Changi Road North towards Jalan Mayanam, a vehicle broken down after Tampines Expressway, avoid lane 1. KJE towards the PIE, a vehicle broken down before Choa Chu Kang Drive. CTE towards the SLE, an accident after Ang Mo Kio Avenue 1, a lot of congestion there. Upper Jurong Road towards the city, a vehicle broken down after the PIE. Stay within the speed limit, please. Have everyone buckled up. Be safe as you drive today.
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0: Wonderful piece of music, Asia in Heat of the Moment, 8:51. If AI could do your job as well as you can, would you welcome it or worry about losing your job?
1: Mm-hmm.
0: I would welcome AI in our industry.
1: Okay.
0: Because I think it is, it's got a way to go before it can replace us, but it is extremely handy for us to know and to know how to use
1: right now.
0: So I think in our industry it's a good thing.
1: Interesting. All right, we've got some chime-ins from you guys. We've got Nitin saying that anyone who says they love AI must be made to watch Terminator and Matrix movies on loop. We also have M. Singh who says, hey, morning, welcome back FD. AI will not replace human for now. It is a supporting and personal tool. The more you use, the more efficient it will become. And I guess it'll make us more efficient as well, right?
0: I guess so.
1: So, however, with AI, it gets harder for new graduates to learn. They will not be exposed to the entry-level work to learn from doing and making mistakes. Lesser chance to develop their critical thinking from doing and making mistakes. Oh, very nice point.
0: Interesting.
1: Bion says that AI is already part of our lives and we can't deny it. I use ChatGPT for work sometimes. And recently, I even used it to plan my holiday. It helped me quite a bit. And since we can't stop it, we just have to stay positive. Oh,
0: nice.
1: Great chime-ins as well. Yep.
2: I think AI, just like any new technological development, of course, it has a greater impact on our lives. But just like old jobs, some jobs will be taken away, but new jobs will be added on. Just that we don't really know what these new jobs are at the moment. Imagine people who have to deal with calculators, even with the personal computers, you know. We didn't need to have so many delivery riders before. Those are all new jobs. I think eventually we'll come to a point where we'll adapt. But at the same time, I guess because of the rate of change, people have to really be more resilient and have to reinvent themselves more frequently. I think that's the biggest issue.
3: In fact, AI will not make you lose your job. In fact, AI will help you a lot in your work. So, for example, let's say the work takes 3 days. It only takes you about 1 day to complete because AI helps you to finish the task on time very fast. So with this AI, it actually helps you when it comes to appraisal. You'll know that the boss, you're able to tell your boss that most of the work you always complete on time. And you are able to submit your work on time, project on time. So the boss definitely will be very happy, will give you a lot and lots of increment during the appraisal. So you'll have a lot of money in your bank. That is the good thing about AI. Help you to increase your salary. Thank you, 91.3.
0: Everybody's now looking around going, hey, which boss is going to give us lots and lots of increment?
4: Sorry, another thing to add. I think what's missing in this piece and people not thinking about is the fact that a lot of their AI systems now are in a computer. So they use ChatGPT, they use Claude, and they're using it on their computer to check their work, do presentations, do workflows, etc. But the next level of AI is actually replacing human beings with robots. So in the US, there are delivery robots now who deliver food on the streets, and they use AI. That's prevalent in China as well. So, and this is gonna be happening in construction, because construction is very labor intensive. It's going to be happening in farms because that's also labor intensive. So robots are going to take over that bit of work. And when you go to school and study engineering, go to school and study different things, then you start to figure out, oh, there's no job for me because an AI robot is doing it. So what's our purpose then? 1FM
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1: Hey, last chime in also from Matthew. I think this is really interesting to share because he says about how bosses too need to learn AI, both to understand what it can do, also to understand the time and effort needed to learn. And of course, to set the example, often bosses are the lazy ones who delegate the learning to the employees and then put unrealistic...
0: See, this message is brought to you by SPH Media.

0: That's a very, very interesting
1: one. That's a very, very good point.
0: And he says, you know, I'm lucky to be in the private service sector, which invests in AI and is open to it. I can imagine some, you know, SME workers who experience difficulties, but even in the public sector, we have had to work hard to justify the investment to be early adopters of AI. That's very, a really great statement.
1: Great statement. Well done. Thank
0: Thanks,
1: you.
0: Matthew.
1: Thank you all so much for all your comments.
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1: Here we go. McPherson Road towards Woodsville Tunnel. An accident after Lorong Bakar Batu. Avoid lane 1. PIE towards Changi. Vehicle broken down after the BKE. Again on the ECP this time. Towards the city, a vehicle broken down after a bit at South Avenue 1. PIE towards Tuas, an accident after Jurong West Avenue 2, avoid lane 1. The TPE towards the PIE, a vehicle broken down at Changi North Crescent exit. PIE towards Changi, a vehicle broken down after Pasir Laba as well. Upper Changi Road North towards Jalan Mayanam. We have a vehicle broken down after Tampines Expressway. Avoid lane 1 there. KJE towards the PIE. A vehicle broken down before Chua Chu Kang Drive. CTE towards the SLE. An accident after Ang Mo Kio Avenue 1. Lot of congestion there. Stay within the speed limit, please. Have everyone buckled up. Be safe as you drive today.
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3: These are your news headlines. I'm Shazad Haq. Construction and transport companies are being urged to pause and review workplace safety procedures after 7 deaths were recorded since September. The voluntary safety timeout began yesterday and will continue until October the 18th. It focuses on areas including concrete pumps and preventing vehicles.

0: vehicles from rolling away. The Ministry of Manpower is also stepping up enforcement until November 4th. Fines for first-time offences will rise from $2,000 to $3,000, while minimum stop work orders will increase from 5 to 8 weeks. Companies could also be barred from hiring new migrant workers for 3 months in serious cases. There were 21 workplace deaths in the first half of 2026. A new psychiatric care facility in Haugang has taken in 165 patients from the Institute of Mental Health since opening this year. The Vanguard Healthcare Hub aims to move long-term psychiatric care into community-based settings. Its 257-bed care home has admitted 151 residents with chronic but stable conditions. Another 14 are in a 48-bed rehabilitation home focused on independent living and work skills. Health Minister Ong Ye Kung says many long-term IMH patients are aging and increasingly require nursing support rather than acute psychiatric care. A daycare centre at the Haugang facility is scheduled to open in early 2027. 7 travellers, each carrying more than $20,000 in undeclared cash into Singapore, have been caught by the authorities. In a week-long enforcement action in late September by the police, ICA and Singapore Customs at the borders, almost 13,000 travellers and 350 vehicles were checked. The three agencies say the joint operation is part of ongoing efforts to catch those who flout Singapore's cross-border cash reporting regime and take part in other illegal cross-border activities. Offenders can be fined up to $50,000 and jailed. The cash may also be confiscated. In Russia, around 200 people have been quarantined following the unexplained death of a worker at a plague research institute in Siberia. The 28-year-old woman died from pneumonia of an unknown cause. Online claims suggested she had dropped a test tube containing live bacteria, but Russia's health watchdog says it found no evidence of any accident involving pathogens. Authorities say no new cases have been reported, and there's no evidence linking her death to her work. The World Health Organization says the risk to the general public appears low. Nepal has ended the search and rescue operation for those still missing after the devastating flood in August that killed over 1,400 people. While close to 13,800 people were rescued, more than 5,200 remain missing. The flood also destroyed 12 hydroelectric projects, roads, bridges, farms, and settlements. The chief of Nepal's National Emergency Operations Center said authorities are considering how to legally declare the missing people dead. This is to enable their families or relatives to complete insurance, banking, and other legal formalities.
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0: Kicking off at the Nations League, France scored 4 late goals to come from behind and beat Belgium 4-1. Belgium had taken the lead through Dodi Lukebakio before Desiree Doué pulled France level. Ryan Cherki then put them ahead before 2 late goals by Michael Olise completed the win. The result keeps Zinedine Zidane unbeaten as French coach and takes his side top of Group A1. Meanwhile, Italy moved into second spot after beating Italy 3-1. To tennis, and Novak Djokovic is through to a 7th China Open final after Daniil Medvedev was disqualified from their semi-final in Beijing. The Serbian was leading 7-5, 5-3 when Medvedev was defaulted for hitting a ball into the crowd and striking a spectator. It brought a dramatic end to what had been a tight semi-final. Djokovic will now face Alex de Minaur in today's final. At 39 years and 4 months, he's also become the oldest player to reach an ATP 500 final. In the women's draw in Beijing, former world number one Iga Swiatek had to dig deep to reach the last 16. The 6-time Grand Slam champion came from a set down to beat Croatia's Donna Vekic 4-6, 7-6, 6-2 after Vekic twice served for the match. Swiatek will take on American teenager Iva Jovic. China's Zhang Qinwen also needed 3 sets, beating Marie Buskova 7-6, 4-6, 7-5. The home favourite will face Alina Charaeva next. Meanwhile, in Japan, defending champion Carlos Alcaraz is through to the Tokyo final after coming from a set down to beat fellow Spaniard Jaume Munar. The top seed recovered from losing 16 straight points at the end of the opening set to win 5-7, 6-3, 6-1. Alcaraz will face Jiří Lehečka in the final after the Czech beat Valentin Vacherov in straight sets. And that's your sports update. I'm Shahzad Haque.
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6: Good morning, it's The Flying Dutchman and Lavinia. Welcome to a brand new day.
7: Morning!
6: Last night of the show. Yeah, if you're just waking up, nice to be upper management, isn't it?
7: Oh! I think that's a pretty accurate assumption.
6: It is. Yes, yes. It is. Except if upper management works for SPH. Oh. All in already.
7: Yeah.
6: All working.
7: Good lot. No good lot.
6: They're good lot. Yes. So earlier we had our discussion, if AI could do your job as well as you can, would you welcome it or worry about it? We do have our winner.
8: Hey, morning, folks. Terrence here. If AI could do my job as well as I can, I wouldn't worry about losing it. I'd worry that AI has made some very questionable career choices. At that point, I'll happily hand over my workload and focus on the one skill AI still hasn't quite mastered. Looking busy.
6: Absolutely brilliant. Well done, Terrence. You are our winner for today.
7: Yes, indeed. And you walk away with those Oktoberfest vouchers worth $150 from Park Baccarat. Congratulations.
6: Good stuff.
7: Right now, I want to tell you about someone very, very special.
6: Okay.
7: He is Chef Henry Lau. Okay. And he runs this amazing, exclusive private home dining concept at Ju Chiet. It's called Liu Fu Si Fang Tai. And I was just
6: I won't even try to pronounce that.
7: But you have to try his food.
6: Really?
7: I was just there Saturday night, right? And the food is amazing. And you know, he kind of peppers all the dishes that he has chosen, right? With personal stories and all that. Really such an interesting, you know, evening besides dining into really amazing food. Zero use of MSG. All of it is just prepared from scratch. You know, his soup took 6 hours to boil, things like that. He asked us to pick a favorite. I can't. Now, the reason why I'm talking about Chef Henry is because he has been an avid fan of 1FM. 8 years, he's locked in.
6: Well done.
7: And when you go out to the kitchen, right, he's playing 1FM.
6: Good man.
7: Yes. Yeah, so you know what? I do have to give a shout out to someone who loves 1FM as much as I do. And he has picked the song. This is Last Kiss by Pearl Jam. This is going out to you, Chef Henry.

0: Ian Heartbreaker 917 here on the Morning Drive. So a German plastic surgeon has been cheated.
1: What?
0: Several women
1: oh.
0: have registered at his clinic
1: huh?
0: under fake names.
1: Why?
0: They've had procedures done.
1: Okay.
0: And then they've taken off without paying.
1: No!
0: He has been completely cheated. First couple of times he said, bad luck. At the end of this, it happened so many times, he said, no, I'm going to the police.
1: What's going on, though? Yeah,
0: exactly. So like he goes to the police, and the police go, okay, so how do we recognize these women? He sent them pictures of their new boobies.
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0: TPE towards the PIE, roadworks at Loyang Avenue exit. KJE towards the PIE, an accident before Choa Chu Kang Drive. Actually, it's not an accident. Obstacles on the road before Choa Chu Kang Drive. We have the PIE towards Tuas, an accident after Jurong West Avenue 2. PIE towards Changi, vehicle broken down after Pasir Laba. Upper Changi Road north towards Mayanam Road or Jalan Mayanam. A vehicle has broken down after Tampines Expressway. Avoid lane 1. We have Upper Jurong Road towards the city. A vehicle broken down after the PIE. And Upper Changi Road North towards Upper Changi Road East. An accident after Changi North Street 1. Stay within the speed limit, please. Have everyone buckled up. Be safe as you drive today.
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5: These are your news headlines. I'm Shazad Haq. Construction and transport companies are being urged to pause and review workplace safety procedures after 7 deaths were recorded since September. The voluntary safety timeout began yesterday and will continue until October the 18th. It focuses on areas including concrete pumps and preventing vehicles from rolling away. The Ministry of Manpower is also stepping up enforcement until November 4th. Fines for first-time offences will rise from $2,000 to $3,000, while minimum stop work orders will increase from 5 to 8 weeks. Companies could also be barred from hiring new migrant workers for 3 months in serious cases. There were 21 workplace deaths in the first half of 2026. A new psychiatric care facility in Haugang has taken in 165 patients from the Institute of Mental Health since opening this year. The Vanguard Healthcare Hub aims to move long-term psychiatric care into community-based settings. Its 257-bed care home has admitted 151 residents with chronic but stable conditions. Another 14 are in a 48-bed rehabilitation home focused on independent living and work skills. Health Minister Ong Ye Kung says many long-term IMH patients are aging and increasingly require nursing support rather than acute psychiatric care. A daycare centre at the Haugang facility is scheduled to open in early 2027. 7 travellers, each carrying more than $20,000 in undeclared cash into Singapore, have been caught by the authorities. In a week-long enforcement action in late September by the police, ICA and Singapore Customs at the borders, almost 13,000 travellers and 350 vehicles were checked. The three agencies say the joint operation is part of ongoing efforts to catch those who flout Singapore's cross-border cash reporting regime and take part in other illegal cross-border activities. Offenders can be fined up to $50,000 and jailed. The cash may also be confiscated. In Russia, around 200 people have been quarantined following the unexplained death of a worker at a plague research institute in Siberia. The 28-year-old woman died from pneumonia of an unknown cause. Online claims suggested she had dropped a test tube containing live bacteria, but Russia's health watchdog says it found no evidence of any accident involving pathogens. Authorities say no new cases have been reported, and there's no evidence linking her death to her work. The World Health Organization says the risk to the general public appears low. Nepal has ended the search and rescue operation for those still missing after the devastating flood in August that killed over 1,400 people. While close to 13,800 people were rescued, more than 5,200 remain missing. The flood also destroyed 12 hydroelectric projects, roads, bridges, farms, and settlements. The chief of Nepal's National Emergency Operations Centre said authorities are considering how to legally declare the missing people dead. This is to enable their families or relatives to complete insurance, banking and other legal formalities.
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6: Alrighty, let's see what's happened on the road. CTE towards the SLE, vehicle broken down after Brattle Road. Raffles Boulevard towards Temasek Avenue, vehicle broken down after Temasek Boulevard. PIE towards Changi, vehicle broken down after Toh Guan Road. Middle Road towards Nickel Highway, roadworks after Beach Road. TPE towards the PIE, roadworks at Loyang Avenue exit. KJE towards the PIE, obstacles on the road. This is before Choa Chu Kang Drive, look out for that. Upper Changi Road North. This is towards Jalan Mayalam by Mayanam. We have a vehicle broken down after Tampines Expressway, avoid Lane 1. Upper Jurong Road towards the city, a vehicle broken down after the PIE. Stay within the speed limit, please. Have everyone buckled up. Be safe as you drive today.
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6: We're back in 1972 with a song by an Irish singer-songwriter, Gilbert O'Sullivan, that was recorded in 71. It wasn't on his original Back to Front album, but it was included in reissues. And oddly enough, it replaced a really good song called Claire in the reissues, which I thought was very, very strange. It's a song that comes in three parts. The first verse, because it's a song with verses and no chorus. The first verse contemplates a man contemplating suicide after being left at the altar. The second verse, he wonders why God lets bad things happen. And finally, he laments the death of his parents. Now, Gilbert O'Sullivan has said that this song is not autobiographical because, what the hell, his mother was alive when he wrote it. So that is the basis behind the song. What's very interesting about this song is it is notable because in 1991, 20 years after it was recorded, the song was the center of a case which set a precedent in the music industry. That precedent was that unauthorized sampling of music can constitute copyright infringement, which is why people are so careful with their music these days. From 1971, here is Gilbert O'Sullivan and Alone Again, Naturally.

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2: What an amazing throwback here on 1FM. Gilbert O'Sullivan and Alone Again Naturally. Boss, can we play Claire one of these days soon?
3: Oh, say it out loud. Say it out loud.
2: Really good song, man. Okay, so
3: this recently came out in the news on CNN. And guess what? There's this man, okay? His name, he goes by the name of Michael Gosling, okay? And he recounts how he found out that his biological father was actually 5-time Grammy Award winner, Michael McDonald.
2: Oh!
3: Yes, of the Doobie Brothers.
2: Oh!
3: Right? So basically, I mean, Michael McDonald and his then girlfriend, you know, had him when they were very, very young. So they had no choice but to give him up for adoption, you know.
2: Oh.
3: Yeah, yeah. So it was only down the road. It was actually someone, I think it was Michael McDonald's son, his other son, who I think did some DNA, you know, like one of testing, those like DNA testing.
2: Yeah.
3: And then he went to do the DNA testing and then they got linked up together because he did wonder. He had a great childhood, you know, with his adoptive parents and all that. But, you know, part of him always wonders about his origins, right? And then boom. And then when he met, you know, he didn't know anything about how an amazing musician his father was, right? Mm. So they just met up and then he was like, oh, yeah, hey, so what do you do? And he was like, yeah, I'm a musician, just like that. Very casual, like, yeah, very downplayed it, like, yeah, I'm just a musician. He was like, oh, okay.
2: So he's met Michael McDonald.
3: Yes, yeah, and actually they do spend quite a lot of time after they reconnected, so that's really wonderful to know.
2: I think it's beautiful.
3: See? So even Michael McDonald has actually been, this is the guy, and that's, of course, the man himself.
2: The man himself.
3: Yeah.
2: Yeah, you know, I can see it. You know, they get that, especially that
3: first. See, they look pretty similar, right?
2: They do. I can see that first meeting of them. You know, they probably met in a bar somewhere.
3: Yeah.
2: Had a couple of drinks, you know, got to know each other. You know, getting towards the end of the evening, McDonald goes, you know, a bit tired, I got to go home. Kid turns around and goes, show me the money.
3: Gee.
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5: For today, it's going to be fair and warm, and temperatures are hitting a high of 35. Now, the PSI reading for today, it is in the unhealthy range. The highest is in the west and the central. It stands at 152. And at the lowest, it's in the south at 112. Please do take the necessary precautions and take care.
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2: Alrighty, let's see what's happening on the road. CTE towards the SLE, vehicle broken down after Brattle Road. Raffles Boulevard towards Temasek Avenue, vehicle broken down after Temasek Boulevard. PIE towards Changi, vehicle broken down after Toh Guan Road. Middle Road towards Nickel Highway, roadworks after Beach Road. TPE towards the PIE, roadworks at Loyang Avenue exit. KJE towards the PIE, obstacles on the road. This is before Choa Chu Kang Drive. Look out for that. Upper Changi Road North, this is towards Jalan Mayanam. We have a vehicle broken down after Tampines Expressway, avoid Lane 1. Upper Jurong Road towards the city, a vehicle broken down after the PIE. Stay within the speed limit, please. Have everyone buckled up. Be safe as you drive today.
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0: It's the Morning Drive with the Flying Dutchman and Lavinia. We've come to the end of yet another show.
1: Your second day back.
0: My second day back.
1: How you feeling?
0: Tired as hell.
1: Oh, what?
0: Because I'm not used to getting up this early.
1: No, tell the truth. You mean you were sleeping in all that time?
0: Yeah.
1: Jill!
2: Yeah, you know that time when he blue-ticked us?
1: Oh, that's right.
0: Because I looked at the phone. Right.
1: Oh, yeah.
0: I literally looked at the phone.
1: How could I forget about that?
0: I looked at the phone and I went, what the bloody hell do they want?
2: And then he went back to sleep.
1: You know, you should have said it this way instead. You know, I looked at the phone, but something strange. My eyelids just kept closing and I couldn't stop.
0: I'm an honest person. I looked at it and I went,
1: so
0: what
1: he
0: the
1: really
0: hell?
1: Blue-ticked us. And I just want everyone to know, okay, that we actually preempt him,
0: you
1: know.
0: We
1: talked about it at the start of the week, and then we said, hey, you know, we're going to call you tomorrow.
2: Yeah.
1: And then on the day itself, he looked at the message, and I was trying to give him benefit. I said, oh, you know, maybe he's in pain or what.
0: No.
1: Ooh!
0: No, I would every single day I was concussed until 10.
1: Well done.
0: And then some days 11.
1: Get out. You get out now. You can't do the morning show no more. Get out.
0: Okay, we've come to the
1: why
0: end
1: do
0: of
1: I
0: the
1: even
0: show.
1: Ask, how are you doing? How's your second day back? I'm not going to ask yourself, you know, care questions anymore. I'll blue tick you on air.
0: All
1: don't
0: righty.
1: Laugh, Jill. You know you agree.
2: Oh, come on, suddenly.
0: See, now you're
2: I'm
0: caught in
2: victim.
0: This.
2: I'm not a victim. Yeah, yeah, yeah.
0: See, caught you're in caught in this now.
2: I get quiet.
0: We thank you for joining us. We thank you for all your comments regarding AI. There were some really good ones.
1: Really good ones. That's a really, great really discussion.
0: Yeah, it was a good one. Tomorrow, we're going to talk about PDA.
1: Okay.
0: Public displays of affection.
1: Ah, yes.
0: Because a lady has gotten very upset after two people were seen kissing in a swimming pool.
1: This was in Singapore, yeah?
0: In Singapore.
1: Okay.
0: In Singapore.
1: Wow.
0: So we're going to talk about that tomorrow. Be prepared. We'll want your comments, okay? Sean Wee will take you through the rest of the morning and lunch. Leave you with this. Getting along doesn't mean thinking alike.
1: It means waking up and picking up the call when we call you.
0: Have a great day.
1: No, say yours. No, say.
0: No, yours. Beat me and go completely.
1: No, say. It's okay, say.
0: Okay.
1: Say.
0: Getting along doesn't mean thinking alike. Mm. It means getting up and your phone rings.
1: See?
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2: These are your news headlines. I'm Shahzad Haque. Singapore is set to widen the range of investments that can qualify for tax exemptions under its family office schemes. Deputy Prime Minister Gan Kim Yong says family offices have asked for more flexibility in how they manage their portfolios, including investments in digital payment tokens and insurance policies. The Monetary Authority of Singapore is reviewing the feedback and will announce the updated list and implementation date later. Qualifying investments currently include stocks, bonds, funds, derivatives, overseas property and private equity. Mr. Gan says the changes will help keep Singapore's wealth management framework competitive. Claims that civil servants and their families disproportionately purchased property near planned but unannounced train stations are up for discussion in Parliament today. Nine MPs have raised questions to the government about claims made by a paper published by the US non-profit National Bureau of Economic Research last month. The government is already reviewing home purchases made between 2007 and 2011 by officers involved in rail planning at the time. The Public Service Division says any evidence that non-public information was used for personal benefit will be referred to the police. MPs will also question the government over rising retrenchments and delays to the North-South Corridor. Employees at iron ore trader Radiant World say they haven't received their September salaries as the company faces legal action from several lenders. Staff in Singapore, China and Europe say wages, which are normally paid around the fourth week of the month, had not arrived by yesterday. A Singapore court had appointed KPMG as interim judicial manager in September after creditor Mizuho Bank sought to remove the management of its main Singapore operation. Several lenders have accused Radiant World of providing falsified

0: documents. A Singapore judge said the company was likely to become unable to pay its debts. In world news, fighting between Yemen's Iran-backed Houthis and Saudi-backed forces has escalated further across the region. The Houthis say they've struck several targets in Saudi Arabia, including Riyadh's international airport and an Aramco refinery, though the claims have not been independently verified. Meanwhile, in Yemen, government forces say they've regained key areas around the Bab el-Mandeb Strait, one of the world's most important shipping routes. They also claim to have retaken the strategic port city of Mocha, although the full extent of those gains has yet to be independently confirmed. And finally, Vietnamese police have arrested 12 men accused of stealing nearly 2,700 cats to be sold for food. Police say the motorbike riding suspects carried out night raids in small groups in residential areas of Ho Chi Minh City. Police uncovered the network in July, seizing 50 live cats, 55 traps, 2 weighing scales, and 2 fur removal machines. In Vietnam, eating cat meat is legal, but vendors must have certificates showing where the animals were acquired from.
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4: Hi, it's a Tuesday, and I don't know how you feel, but I don't get the sense a lot of people talking about the F1. But F1 is going to be here. The night race is this weekend. Singapore's most exciting weekend. If you're a big F1 fan, I've been looking around for the events happening. And a lot of the drivers are doing like public appearances. So let me tell you where you can see them. That's coming up next. First, let's go to the Proclaimers. Driving 500 miles. This is Shan here with you. It's 1FM.

0: This is 1FM. Yeah, this is Sean here with you in the Music Mansion. And we are coming close to the F1 weekend. That's right. The drivers are probably here right now, actually. In fact, I know that they are. There are different appearances happening.
1: The Music Mansion with Sean Wee. The yellow car.
0: Yes, a lot of the drivers do appearances for different brands. So here's a couple I noticed. Oliver Behrman, very young British driver, 21 years old. He's appearing at Ion today, somewhere around 4 to 6 p.m. for a brand called Vitresca. Charles Leclerc is going to be appearing tomorrow at Clark Quay, the Fountain area. This is part of a Ray-Ban event. That's about 5 p.m. tomorrow. And then the big names, the leading drivers, I would say, George Russell, Kimi Antonelli. They're supposed to make an appearance on Thursday at the Adidas store along Orchard.
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0: at 5 for fighting on 1FM. This is Shan here, Music Mansion. I was just talking about the F1 drivers who are appearing here, there, and everywhere in Singapore. One of the drivers I was just reading, so Valtteri Bottas. All right, so he's from Finland. He's been a driver for many years. He's currently part of the Cadillac team. He is currently cycling through Malaysia. So, yeah, apparently he is a keen cyclist. And after the Malaysia Grand Prix in Sepang, he decided he wouldn't drive or fly to Singapore. He's cycling. It's about 350 kilometers, and they reckon it would take him 3 days. So that's what he's doing right now. All right, coming up, I got this story here I thought was interesting. They did a study about Alzheimer's, dementia, and they surveyed all the different occupations you could have. Okay, oh, there's like 400 different occupations. One of these occupations was the least likely to get Alzheimer's. Can you take a guess? What do you think it would be? I think you might be surprised. I'll give you the answer. That's up next. 1FM.
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2: These are your news headlines. I'm Shahzad Haque. Singapore is set to widen the range of investments that can qualify for tax exemptions under its family office schemes. Deputy Prime Minister Gan Kim Yong says family offices have asked for more flexibility in how they manage their portfolios, including investments in digital payment tokens and insurance policies. The Monetary Authority of Singapore is reviewing the feedback and will announce the updated list and implementation date later. Qualifying investments currently include stocks, bonds, funds, derivatives, overseas property and private equity. Mr. Gan says the changes will help keep Singapore's wealth management framework competitive. Claims that civil servants and their families disproportionately purchased property near planned but unannounced train stations are up for discussion in Parliament today. 9 MPs have raised questions to the government about claims made by a paper published by the US non-profit National Bureau of Economic Research last month. The government is already reviewing home purchases made between 2007 and 2011 by officers involved in rail planning at the time. The Public Service Division says any evidence that non-public information was used for personal benefit will be referred to the police. MPs will also question the government over rising retrenchments and delays to the North-South corridor. Employees at iron ore trader Radiant World say they haven't received their September salaries as the company faces legal action from several lenders. Staff in Singapore, China, and Europe say wages, which are normally paid around the fourth week of the month, had not arrived by yesterday. A Singapore court had appointed KPMG as interim judicial manager in September after creditor Mizuho Bank sought to remove the management of its main Singapore operation. Several lenders have accused Radiant World of providing falsified documents. A Singapore judge said the company was likely to become unable to pay its debts. In world news, fighting between Yemen's Iran-backed Houthis and Saudi-backed forces has escalated further across the region. The Houthis say they've struck several targets in Saudi Arabia, including Riyadh's international airport and an Aramco refinery, though the claims have not been independently verified. Meanwhile, in Yemen, government forces say they've regained key areas around the Bab el-Mandeb Strait, one of the world's most important shipping routes. They also claim to have retaken the strategic port city of Mocha, although the full extent of those gains has yet to be independently confirmed. And finally, Vietnamese police have arrested 12 men accused of stealing nearly 2,700 cats to be sold for food. Police say the motorbike riding suspects carried out night raids in small groups in residential areas of Ho Chi Minh City. Police uncovered the network in July, seizing 50 live cats, 55 traps, 2 weighing scales, and 2 fur removal machines. In Vietnam, eating cat meat is legal, but vendors must have certificates showing where the animals were acquired from.
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0: Right, the PIE towards Tuas has a breakdown at Tampines exit. It also has some heavy traffic at the CTE to SLE exit. And the CTE towards AYE, there is reports of a breakdown at the PIE to Changi exit.
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0: That is Luca by Suzanne Vega. Now you're listening to 1FM. It's Shan here with you in the Music Mansion. I thought this was interesting. A study was done in America where they were examining Alzheimer's. And they looked at the data for 9 million people who had passed away between the years 2020 to 2022. And then what they did was they looked at all the occupations that they had done through their life, through their career. So there was like 440 occupations listed. And the occupation least likely to develop Alzheimer's, what do you think it was? It was taxi driver. Yes. Statistics showed that taxi drivers had the least amount of Alzheimer's. This stat did not extend to other drivers like bus drivers or truck drivers. No, it was the taxi drivers. And it's believed that the mental navigation and the spatial grasp of maps is what kept their brains sharp. Other studies have shown that taxi drivers do have more gray matter in their posterior hippocampus. So if you're currently driving a taxi, good on you. Although I would have to say that in this modern culture where you're just following Google Maps, I don't think it's going to have the same effect. But you know what? You should try to do without Google Maps. How about that? Yeah, just, look at the destination, think about the roads, and just go, my friend.
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0: How is the air with you? We are in the unhealthy range, I think. I'm looking at the 1 hour PM2.5 reading. I can see a 71 central area and 69 in the east. These are definitely in the elevated band.
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0: at Search of My Soul, Vonda Shepherds. And you're listening to 1FM. You're in the Music Mansion with me, Sian Wei. And great songs on the way. Alicia Keys coming up. As well as Blondie. 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
2: These are your news headlines. I'm Shahzad Haque. Construction and transport companies are being urged to pause and review their safety procedures following 7 workplace deaths in the 2 industries since September. Firms are being encouraged to strengthen risk controls and address safety gaps, with particular attention on the safe use of concrete pumps and preventing vehicles from rolling away. The Ministry of Manpower is also stepping up enforcement until November 4th. Fines for first-time offences are being raised from $2,000 to $3,000, while minimum stop work orders will increase from 5 to 8 weeks. Companies could also be barred from hiring new migrant workers for 3 months in serious cases. Hazy conditions are lingering across Singapore this morning, with air quality still unhealthy in most parts of the island. At 9:30 a.m., the 24-hour PSI was 128 in central Singapore, 114 in the west, 113 in the east, and 107 in the north, all in the unhealthy range. The south remained moderate at 96. Hourly PM2.5 levels were elevated only in central Singapore at 61. The NEA expects the 24-hour PSI to stay in the high moderate to mid unhealthy range, with smoke from Indonesia continuing to drift towards Singapore. A 32-year-old man will be charged tomorrow with killing a 73-year-old man following an incident at Telok Blangah Heights. The police said they received calls for assistance near Block 61 Telok Blangah Heights at about 6 p.m. yesterday. When they arrived, a 73-year-old man was found lying motionless, while a 53-year-old man was injured. Both were taken to hospital. The 32-year-old man was arrested after he called the police to surrender. Police added that investigations are ongoing. However, there's no evidence to suggest a religiously motivated attack or an act of terror. In Singapore, murder carries the death penalty. In Russia, around 200 people have been quarantined following the unexplained death of a

0: worker at a plague research institute in Siberia. The 28-year-old woman died from pneumonia of an unknown cause. Online claims suggested she had dropped a test tube containing live bacteria, but Russia's health watchdog says it found no evidence of any accident involving pathogens. Authorities say no new cases have been reported, and there's no evidence linking her death to her work. The World Health Organization says the risk to the general public appears low. US President Donald Trump's approval rating remains at a record low of 32%, less than a month before the November 3rd midterm elections. According to a Reuters Ipsos poll, support among Hispanic voters has fallen to 24%, the lowest of either of his presidential terms. The poll found registered voters prefer Democrats over Republicans by 44% to 37%. Cost of living is the top issue for Americans, with inflation spiking after the Iran war. Republicans' advantage among voters aged 50 and older, who make up a large share of the midterm electorate, has also narrowed significantly.
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4: I just gone past 11 o'clock. Good morning to you. You're into the Music Mansion. I've got Blondie coming up soon. Also Alicia Keys. And I want to play my word game. I call it Synonym Rolls. I've been changing around the category. The category for this week is going to be 90s TV shows. If you reckon you know 90s TV shows, that game is up next. This is 1FM.

0: That is Rapture by Blondie. And you're listening to 1FM. It's the Music Man Show with me, Shanwee. And every day I like to play the game Synonym Roles. So I've been changing around the categories. This week's category is 90s TV shows. So I'll give you an example from yesterday. My clue was Rescued by the Ringing Alarm. And I was looking for Saved by the Bell. Okay, so that's how the game is played. Can you solve it for today?
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0: 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All right, so you may have been watching this TV show around 1994, 95. Fairly short-lived. And my clue is Leaders of the Ocean. Leaders of the Ocean. If you want to send in a guess, send me a WhatsApp, 88550913.
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0: Love It, Show Me Love is by Robin S. on 1FM. Shan here, you're in the Music Mansion. I've got a great throwback song from Donna Summer coming up next. But I am playing my word game, Synonym Rolls.
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0: All right, so I told you today's category is 90s TV shows. This was a short-lived one. My clue was Leaders of the Ocean. And I was looking for Masters of the Sea. Can you hear that? I just found this low-budget theme song online. Were you watching this show? It famously had a catchphrase, didn't it? I'll crush you like a cockroach. Okay, let me read some of the names that sent in WhatsApps. Chris got it right. Cornell. Ethel. Johnny. Charmaine. Congratulations. And I'll have the same game at this time tomorrow.
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5: These are your news headlines. I'm Shazad Haq. Construction and transport companies are being urged to pause and review their safety procedures following 7 workplace deaths in the 2 industries since September. Firms are being encouraged to strengthen risk controls and address safety gaps, with particular attention on the safe use of concrete pumps and preventing vehicles from rolling away. The Ministry of Manpower is also stepping up enforcement until November 4th. Fines for first-time offences are being raised from $2,000 to $3,000, while minimum stop work orders will increase from 5 to 8 weeks. Companies could also be barred from hiring new migrant workers for 3 months in serious cases. Hazy conditions are lingering across Singapore this morning, with air quality still unhealthy in most parts of the island. At 9:30 a.m, the 24-hour PSI was 128 in central Singapore, 114 in the west, 113 in the east, and 107 in the north, all in the unhealthy range. The south remained moderate at 96. Hourly PM2.5 levels were elevated only in central Singapore at 61. The NEA expects the 24-hour PSI to stay in the high moderate to mid-unhealthy range, with smoke from Indonesia continuing to drift towards Singapore. A 32-year-old man will be charged tomorrow with killing a 73-year-old man following an incident at Telok Blangah Heights. The police said they received calls for assistance near Block 61 Telok Blangah Heights at about 6 p.m. yesterday. When they arrived, a 73-year-old man was found lying motionless, while a 53-year-old man was injured. Both were taken to hospital. The 32-year-old man was arrested after he called the police to surrender. Police added that investigations are ongoing. However, there's no evidence to suggest a religiously motivated attack or an act of terror. In Singapore, murder carries the death penalty. In Russia, around 200 people have been quarantined following the unexplained death of a worker at a plague research institute in Siberia. The 28-year-old woman died from pneumonia of an unknown cause. Online claims suggested she had dropped a test tube containing live bacteria, but Russia's health watchdog says it found no evidence of any accident involving pathogens. Authorities say no new cases have been reported, and there's no evidence linking her death to her work. The World Health Organization says the risk to the general public appears low. US President Donald Trump's approval rating remains at a record low of 32%, less than a month before the November 3rd midterm elections. According to a Reuters Ipsos poll, support among Hispanic voters has fallen to 24%, the lowest of either of his presidential terms. The poll found registered voters prefer Democrats over Republicans by 44 to 37%. Cost of living is the top issue for Americans, with inflation spiking after the Iran war. Republicans' advantage among voters aged 50 and older, who make up a large share of the midterm electorate, has also narrowed significantly.
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0: Okay, AYE towards Tuas, accident at Pioneer exit. Stamford Road towards Beach Road, seems to be heavy traffic happening around Raffles Avenue. And Dover Road has a faulty traffic light, I think, near the Newtown Secondary School.
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0: Gloria Estefan on 1FM. This is Shan here. What's it like at your dinner table? I mean, for parents especially, I think we all know that it's a wholesome thing to try and sit down, you know, with the kids at the dinner table, but not always easy. And do you have any rules? Any etiquette for the dinner table?
1: 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Daytime Dad.
0: Yeah, I just saw this article. There was an education expert called Kristen Miller talking about some of the rules you should have at your dinner table with the kids. Number one, no tech. All right. Tech, of course, is going to be distracting from the eating and the talking that should be happening. No rude talk. Right? So you kind of want to show the kids that unsavory words are not required at the dinner table. And for very young kids, sometimes they'll like be like, "Yeah, gross, I hate this food." So you want to try to get that behavior out. One phrase they use is, "Don't yuck on someone else's yum." You can try that with the little kids. And how about this one? Wait until everyone is seated before you start eating. I mean, often maybe there's one parent still cooking and the little kids are hungry, but they say it's definitely a good rule. It teaches gratitude. Gratitude for the parents who have prepared the meal.
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0: Now, how is the air where you are? I'm looking at the 1 hour PM 2.5 reading. It's edging upwards. It's currently 81 in the central area. It's definitely in the elevated band.
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0: That's McCartney and Stevie Wonder. This is 1FM. It's Shan with you in the Music Mansion. Coming up soon, the Boys of Summer. That's a good driving song. 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
2: These are your news headlines. I'm Shahzad Haq. The Ministry of Manpower is tightening enforcement in the construction and transport sectors after 7 workplace deaths since September. From now until November 4th, first-time safety offences can draw fines of $3,000, up from $2,000. Minimum stop work orders will also increase from 5 to 8 weeks, while companies could be barred from hiring new migrant workers for 3 months in serious cases. Firms in the two sectors are also being urged to carry out a voluntary safety timeout until October 18th to review risks and close safety gaps. A new psychiatric care facility in Haugang has taken in 165 patients from the Institute of Mental Health since opening this year. The Vanguard Healthcare Hub aims to move long-term psychiatric care into community-based settings. Its 257-bed care home has admitted 151 residents with chronic but stable conditions. Another 14 are in a 48-bed rehabilitation home focused on independent living and work skills. Health Minister Ong Ye Kung says many long-term IMH patients are aging and increasingly require nursing support rather than acute psychiatric care. A daycare centre at the Haugang facility is scheduled to open in early 2027. Community Chest says it gave out a record of more than $80 million to social service programs in the 2025 financial year. The funding supported 340 projects and benefited more than 130,000 people. This is 45% above the average of the previous 3 years. During its annual awards ceremony last night, ComChest said the increase came from expanded support for existing programs as well as new initiatives. More than $17 million went to mental health programs, while over $14 million supported vulnerable children and youth. Southeast Asia's electricity demand is expected to grow by more than 5% a year through 2030. Putting greater pressure on power systems across the region. According to a new International Energy Agency report, rising demand will be driven by cooling data centers and industry needs. Indonesia is expected to account for the biggest share of the increase, followed by Vietnam. The IEA also warns that continued reliance on imported LNG and coal could push up power generation.

0: inflation costs and electricity prices, especially if fuel markets remain volatile. Best-selling British author and former politician Geoffrey Archer has died at the age of 86. His publisher HarperCollins says Archer sold more than 300 million books worldwide, including Cain and Abel and Not a Penny More, Not a Penny Less. He also served as a Conservative politician under Margaret Thatcher. But his career was overshadowed by a 2001 conviction for perjury and perverting the course of justice. His final novel, Adam and Eve, is due out this month.
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5: I just gone past 12 noon. It's about lunchtime, which is why I do lunch lingo. So this is my segment where we look at the history of names for food and for drink. Let's see, can you name me a coffee that is named after a place? All right, let's see if you can. That's coming up in Lunch Lingo. I've been watching on Netflix. There was a documentary of the Eagles. That's what I've been watching recently. Pretty good. And of course, Don Henley, the leader of the Eagles. This was one of his famous solo songs, The Boys of Summer. This is Shan with you on 1FM.

0: That's Brian Adams and Mel C on 1FM. This is Sian here. It's about lunchtime, so I like to do lunch lingo, where we're finding out about the history of names for food and for drinks.
1: Lunch lingo, the history of nom nom names.
0: Okay, so when you get a coffee, what do you ask for? Latte, cappuccino. I usually get a mocha. Yeah, I love me some mocha. Mocha is generally coffee served with a chocolate-flavored variant involved. But mocha is a place. Sometimes it gets mentioned in our news reports because it's in Yemen. So, you know, in the Middle East, when there's fights and trouble, sometimes they mention the port city of Mocha, which is spelled M-O-K-H-A. So back in like the 15th, 16th century, this area was known for its coffee trade. And in fact, whenever European countries received coffee imports from that part of the world, they were referred to as mochas. So mocha was used for all coffee, in a sense. And this stayed until somewhere in the 20th century, where recipes for food and cakes and things like that, combining chocolate and coffee, started to use the term mocha, which is when the coffee connection started to come in. But yes, mocha is actually a place in Yemen.
1: Lunch lingo, the history of nom nom names.
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0: That's Be With You, Enrique Iglesias, on 1FM. It's Shan here, you're in the Music Mansion. Great songs on the way. Bittersweet Symphony, and also a song from Greece. Yes, a Greece song next up, as a throwback song. I'm also going to be looking at This Day in Music. Let's find out what happened on October 6th. That is next.
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3: These are your news headlines. I'm Shazad Haque. The Ministry of Manpower is tightening enforcement in the construction and transport sectors after 7 workplace deaths since September. From now until November 4th, first-time safety offences can draw fines of $3,000, up from $2,000. Minimum stop work orders will also increase from 5 to 8 weeks, while companies could be barred from hiring new migrant workers for 3 months in serious cases. Firms in the two sectors are also being urged to carry out a voluntary safety timeout until October 18th to review risks and close safety gaps. A new psychiatric care facility in Haugang has taken in 165 patients from the Institute of Mental Health since opening this year. The Vanguard Healthcare Hub aims to move long-term psychiatric care into community-based settings. Its 257-bed care home has admitted 151 residents with chronic but stable conditions. Another 14 are in a 48-bed rehabilitation home focused on independent living and work skills. Health Minister Ong Ye Kung says many long-term IMH patients are aging and increasingly require nursing support rather than acute psychiatric care. A daycare centre at the Haugang facility is scheduled to open in early 2027. Community Chest says it gave out a record of more than $80 million to social service programs in the 2025 financial year. The funding supported 340 projects and benefited more than 130,000 people. This is 45% above the average of the previous 3 years. During its annual awards ceremony last night, ComChest said the increase came from expanded support for existing programs as well as new initiatives. More than $17 million went to mental health programs, while over $14 million supported vulnerable children and youth. Southeast Asia's electricity demand is expected to grow by more than 5% a year through 2030. Putting greater pressure on power systems across the region. According to a new International Energy Agency report, rising demand will be driven by cooling data centers and industry needs. Indonesia is expected to account for the biggest share of the increase, followed by Vietnam. The IEA also warns that continued reliance on imported LNG and coal could push up power generation costs and electricity prices, especially if fuel markets remain volatile. Best-selling British author and former politician Geoffrey Archer has died at the age of 86. His publisher HarperCollins says Archer sold more than 300 million books worldwide, including Cain and Abel and Not a Penny More, Not a Penny Less. He also served as a conservative politician under Margaret Thatcher. But his career was overshadowed by a 2001 conviction for perjury and perverting the course of justice. His final novel, Adam and Eve, is due out this month.
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0: All right, the PIE towards Thwaites. There was a breakdown at Pioneer Road North. And Esplanade Drive towards Guillemard seems to be heavy traffic happening between Stamford Road and Fullerton Road. I suppose this would be F1 related, perhaps?
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0: That's Wang Chung on 1FM. This is Shan here with you on a Tuesday. Let's find out about today's date.
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1: day in music.
0: October 6th is the date. October 6th in the year 2000, the TV show CSI debuted for the very first time. Crime Scene Investigation, which had this as its theme song. Who Are You by The Who. And it started a trend, actually. All of the other CSIs, because there's different versions, they all used songs by The Who as their theme songs. For example, CSI Miami had Won't Get Fooled Again, and CSI New York had Baba O'Reilly. October 6th in the year 2020, sadly, a couple of music stars passed away. Johnny Nash passed away at the age of 80. He was famous for this song. It was notable as it's considered to be the first reggae song to go to number one in the American charts. That was Johnny Nash. Also on the exact same day, Eddie Van Halen passed away. Obviously famous as the leader of Van Halen, who did guitar solos for the likes of Michael Jackson. Yeah, Eddie Van Halen passed away from throat cancer, actually. And he was 65 years old.
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0: I've been checking on the air quality. It's definitely in the unhealthy range. The 1 hour PM 2.5 reading for central area is at 86 in the elevated band.
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0: Tupac, Dr. Dre, California Love on 1FM. This is Shan here. It's about time for me to pass things over to Phil. Before I go, I've got to make a mention of the Car Expo, Singapore's biggest car show, coming back soon. 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So it happens on the weekend of 24th, 25th October, 10 a.m. to 9 p.m. on those days at the Singapore Expo Halls 4, 5, and 6. 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
2: These are your news headlines. I'm Shahzad Haque. Fresh graduates in Singapore are taking longer to find their first full-time jobs. Acting Minister for Manpower Jasmine Lau told Parliament today that hiring has softened in some sectors, and MOM is keeping a close watch on the 2026 graduating cohort. She added that six-month employment figures for graduates will be released soon. Those struggling to find jobs can tap the Graduate Industry Traineeships Programme to gain experience and build professional networks. MOM is also working with universities and polytechnics to make sure graduates continue getting career support even after they leave school. Singapore is committing $118 million to grow its bioeconomy using living organisms to provide materials and chemicals that could replace fossil fuels. The funding will support research into products including sustainable aviation fuel and alternatives to petroleum-based plastics. It will also explore using artificial intelligence to engineer microbes and enzymes while improving industrial production to reduce waste and costs. The Bioeconomy Funding Initiative was announced yesterday by Education Minister Desmond Lee at the launch of the National Centre for Engineering Biology. Together with existing funding, Singapore's committing about $200 million to bioeconomy projects over 5 years. Old Town White Coffee is set to close its last outlet in Singapore. Its branch at Kallang Wave Mall will cease operations on October 11th, after more than 12 years. Old Town says the closure follows the expiry of its lease, with the landlord deciding not to renew it. The company says efforts to negotiate an extension were unsuccessful. Known for its Malaysian cuisine and signature white coffee, Old Town previously operated outlets in locations including East Coast and Novena. The closure of its Kallang outlet will bring an end to the chain's physical presence in Singapore. New York Governor Kathy Hochul has declared a statewide disaster emergency over a measles outbreak, the first such declaration by a U.S. state since cases began surging in 2025. The state has reported 108 cases this year, most of them since mid-July, in under-immunized rural communities across 18 counties. The order allows more health professionals to administer MMR vaccines. Neighboring Pennsylvania is battling the largest state outbreak in over three decades, with more than 1,000 cases and five deaths. The U.S. is experiencing its worst measles year since 1991, with nearly 3,900 cases reported. And finally, Premier League viewership among young Americans has risen 20% this season after the US co-hosted the World Cup. According to Nielsen Sports, matches on NBC and USA Network are averaging around 500,000 viewers, up 3% overall. Nielsen said the World Cup served as a powerful catalyst, expanding the league's footprint among younger, diverse audiences. More than 1 million Americans watched Tottenham play Newcastle on August 29th, the season's most watched match in the US. Interest in Major League Soccer also jumped 23% among 16 to 34-year-olds.
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5: Happy Tuesday. I hope you had a good first half of the day. Philip Chu with you. And I've got more songs for your listening pleasure this hour by the likes of Wham, Firehouse, also Kylie Minogue, and dining vouchers for

to $150 from Capitan Bar and Restaurant for you to win as well. 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

0: 1FM 91.3, Desiree and You Gotta Be. And despite its theme of staying resilient, she finally quietly left the music scene industry due to her chronic stage fright and, of course, her fear of flying as well. So she went on to study ceramics, pottery, painting, jewelry design before she finally found her calling in alternative medicine. Thanks for spending with us this Tuesday. Hope you're enjoying your lunch if you happen to be having yours right now. Still to come, Firehouse, and also the song with the music video that featured historical footage from Wham's groundbreaking tour of China, the first major Western pop act to perform live in that country. It's Wham, coming up with Freedom.
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0: 1FM 91.3, Kylie Minogue, and of course, she dated the late Michael Hutchins for 2 years. So she was the inspiration, in fact, behind the INXS song Suicide Blonde. As to why that is, well, she when she dyed her hair short for a movie role, she told him that she was going Suicide Blonde, and Michael took the phrase, turned it into a song. How about that? And what a great song it is. Hope you're having a good day at work and or wherever you may be right now. Just ahead, our 70s throwback of the era will feature Barbra Streisand from the movie in which she also starred in with Robert Redford. That movie and the song is called The Way We Were. First up, news headlines and traffic updates.
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3: These are your news headlines. I'm Shazad Haq. Fresh graduates in Singapore are taking longer to find their first full-time jobs. Acting Minister for Manpower Jasmine Lau told Parliament today that hiring has softened in some sectors, and MOM is keeping a close watch on the 2026 graduating cohort. She added that six-month employment figures for graduates will be released soon. Those struggling to find jobs can tap the Graduate Industry Traineeships Programme to gain experience and build professional networks. MOM is also working with universities and polytechnics to make sure graduates continue getting career support even after they leave school. Singapore is committing $118 million to grow its bioeconomy using living organisms to provide materials and chemicals that could replace fossil fuels. The funding will support research into products including sustainable aviation fuel and alternatives to petroleum-based plastics. It will also explore using artificial intelligence to engineer microbes and enzymes while improving industrial production to reduce waste and costs. The Bioeconomy Funding Initiative was announced yesterday by Education Minister Desmond Lee at the launch of the National Centre for Engineering Biology. Together with existing funding, Singapore's committing about $200 million to bioeconomy projects over 5 years. Old Town White Coffee is set to close its last outlet in Singapore. Its branch at Kallang Wave Mall will cease operations on October 11th, after more than 12 years. Old Town says the closure follows the expiry of its lease, with the landlord deciding not to renew it. The company says efforts to negotiate an extension were unsuccessful. Known for its Malaysian cuisine and signature white coffee, Old Town previously operated outlets in locations including East Coast and Novena. The closure of its Kallang outlet will bring an end to the chain's physical presence in Singapore. New York Governor Kathy Hochul has declared a statewide disaster emergency over a measles outbreak, the first such declaration by a U.S. state since cases began surging in 2025. The state has reported 108 cases this year, most of them since mid-July, in under-immunized rural communities across 18 counties. The order allows more health professionals to administer MMR vaccines. Neighboring Pennsylvania is battling the largest state outbreak in over 3 decades, with more than 1,000 cases and 5 deaths. The U.S. is experiencing its worst measles year since 1991, with nearly 3,900 cases reported. And finally, Premier League viewership among young Americans has risen 20% this season after the US co-hosted the World Cup. According to Nielsen Sports, matches on NBC and USA Network are averaging around 500,000 viewers, up 3% overall. Nielsen said the World Cup served as a powerful catalyst, expanding the league's footprint among younger, diverse audiences. More than 1 million Americans watched Tottenham play Newcastle on August 29th, the season's most watched match in the US. Interest in Major League Soccer also jumped 23% among 16 to 34-year-olds.
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0: Heavy traffic on the PIE towards Tuas, and this is at the CTE SLE exit. There are roadworks on Marina Coastal Expressway towards the AYE after Central Boulevard, and broken down vehicle on the AYE towards the MCE at the PIE exit.
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0: 1FM 91.3, that's Belinda Carlisle. You know, she used to go through severe eating disorder and drug use in the early days, but she has finally found healing through sobriety as well as spirituality and wellness practices. Like, you know, her mornings would begin with a strict two-hour routine of chanting, breath work, meditation. It keeps her gas tank full, she says. Hope you're having a most productive and your energy levels on the high end, especially at work. That's very useful. Almost time for a weather forecast, and then you can look forward to more solid hits on 1FM from Huey Lewis in the News and Selena.
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0: Meanwhile, weather-wise for us this afternoon, partly cloudy, warm and fair. Outdoor temperature maximum 35 degrees Celsius.
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0: 1FM 91.3, Huey Lewis and the News. Hip to be square, poking fun and their clean-cut image. As because, you know, instead of growing their hair and behaving badly, they behaved more maturely as they got more successful. I mean, they were already in their 30s, so they were more concerned with taking care of themselves rather than, you know, enjoying the trappings of fame, you know, drinking and partying. Anyway, you're with Philip Hugh this afternoon. I hope it's been turning out well for you at the office or wherever you're at right now. Latest news headlines coming up next. Before that, Texas, say what you want.
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2: Good afternoon. These are your news headlines. I'm Kim Antan. 8 public officers have been referred to police following a government review of property purchases near locations later announced as MRT stations. Coordinating Minister for Public Services Chan Chun Singh says the referral does not mean wrongdoing has been established. The Public Service Division reviewed transactions involving 191 officers in agencies involved in rail planning who bought properties between 2007 and 2014. Checks included whether officers had access to non-public information and the timing and circumstances of purchases. Further checks are ongoing, while police will independently investigate the 8 cases. Aerial activities such as drone and kite flying will be banned over parts of Singapore during the Formula One weekend. The Civil Aviation Authority says the temporary restrictions will run from October 8th to 12th to protect the public and helicopters carrying out aerial filming. The restricted area includes Marina Bay, Orchard Road, Chinatown, Little India, and Kallang. CAAS says the public should not be alarmed by low-flying helicopters during the affected periods. Community Chest says it gave out a record of more than $80 million to social service programs in the 2025 financial year. The fund supported 340 projects and benefited more than 130,000 people. This is 45% above the average of the previous 3 years. During its annual award ceremony last night, ComChest said the increase came from expanded support for existing programs as well as new initiatives. More than $17 million went to mental health programs, while over $14 million supported vulnerable children and youth. Bangkok is preparing for possible flooding that could coincide with next week's IMF and World Bank meetings. Forecasters say the Thai capital could get around 5 centimeters of rain a day from October 11th to 13th, with more than 15,000 delegates expected to attend. Authorities are deploying hundreds of pumps and preparing trucks, buses, and rail alternatives in case roads flood. The measures follow severe flooding in late September. Officials say the coming rain should be less intense, although reservoirs across central Thailand are already about 91% full. And finally, hundreds of security personnel have been deployed in central New Delhi ahead of an opposition march demanding the resignation of India's election chief. Opposition parties are protesting against Chief Election Commissioner Gyanesh Kumar over a controversial revision of voter lists. Congress and other parties allege the changes benefit Prime Minister Narendra Modi and his BJP. Both deny the accusations. The protest follows almost daily demonstrations by student organizations, political parties, and the Cockroach Youth Movement. India's Supreme Court has agreed to hear legal arguments over allegations of

0: of bias involving the voter drive.
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4: That's right, we move into the after-lunch hours, so let's get it going for the second half of the workday with some more good music by the likes of Spandau Ballet, also Simply Red, Fleetwood Mac. Also, we got dining vouchers for two for you to win, worth $150 from Capitan Bar and Restaurant. First up, Katie Tunstall.

0: 1FM 91.3, that's Sisters with Voices, SWV, and their breakthrough hit, Weak, which was written by this guy called Alexander Morgan. But before he got them to record it, his demo, which he recorded, was widely leaked, circulated as a stolen demo about 3 to 4 years before that song came out. A local barber somehow got hold of it and made an unauthorized copy. So, and it was duplicated, leaked heavily, it became an underground hit, all without Morgan's knowledge. And that was when he finally realized and decided that, you know, he had to use the song to help get SWV signed. Thanks for making us your listening choice, and I hope it's been worth your while so far. On the way next, Simply Red. But for now, after this, rather, we're going to be hearing an awesome track by Spandau Ballet. It's called Communication.
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0: 1FM 91.3, that's Ray Parker Jr., Ghostbusters. Can you believe they gave him only 2 days to come up with the title track to that movie? But he did it in three, even though he had to include the awkward movie title in the lyrics. But then again, he was guaranteed $50,000 by the studio executive. So he made it happen. And being a seasoned session musician, you know, he played most of the instruments himself. And he used a vocal chorus for the call and response hook because, you know, he just hated the idea of the word Ghostbusters, singing the word Ghostbusters himself. Phillips, you're playing the songs to perk up your afternoon. Very soon, a chance for you to win dining vouchers for two from Capitan Bar and Restaurant if you come out tops in our Linker Challenge. So listen out for it. More good music on the way by Elton John and ABBA with possibly their most popular song here, Dancing Queen.
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4: Good afternoon. These are your news headlines. I'm Kim Antan. 8 public officers have been referred to police following a government review of property purchases near locations later announced as MRT stations. Coordinating Minister for Public Services Chan Chun Sing says the referral does not mean wrongdoing has been established. The Public Service Division reviewed transactions involving 191 officers in agencies involved in rail planning who bought properties between 2007 and 2014. Checks included whether officers had access to non-public information and the timing and circumstances of purchases. Further checks are ongoing, while police will independently investigate the 8 cases. Aerial activities such as drone and kite flying will be banned over parts of Singapore during the Formula One weekend. The Civil Aviation Authority says the temporary restrictions will run from October 8th to 12th to protect the public and helicopters carrying out aerial filming. The restricted area includes Marina Bay, Orchard Road, Chinatown, Little India, and Kallang. CAAS says the public should not be alarmed by low-flying helicopters during the affected periods. Community Chest says it gave out a record of more than $80 million to social service programs in the 2025 financial year. The funding supported 340 projects and benefited more than 130,000 people. This is 45% above the average of the previous 3 years. During its annual award ceremony last night, ComChest said the increase came from expanded support for existing programs as well as new initiatives. More than $17 million went to mental health programs, while over $14 million supported vulnerable children and youth. Bangkok is preparing for possible flooding that could coincide with next week's IMF and World Bank meetings. Forecasters say the Thai capital could get around 5 centimeters of rain a day from October 11th to 13th, with more than 15,000 delegates expected to attend. Authorities are deploying hundreds of pumps and preparing trucks, buses, and rail alternatives in case roads flood. The measures follow severe flooding in late September. Officials say the coming rain should be less intense, although reservoirs across central Thailand are already about 91% full. And finally, hundreds of security personnel have been deployed in central New Delhi ahead of an opposition march demanding the resignation of India's election chief. Opposition parties are protesting against Chief Election Commissioner Gyanesh Kumar over a controversial revision of voter lists. Congress and other parties allege the changes benefit Prime Minister Narendra Modi and his BJP. Both deny the accusations. The protest follows almost daily demonstrations by student organizations, political parties, and the Cockroach Youth Movement. India's Supreme Court has agreed to hear legal arguments over allegations of bias involving the voter drive.
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0: Heavy traffic on the PIE towards Tuas at the Adam Road entrance. There is a broken down vehicle on the AYE towards the MCE after the PIE, and roadworks on the PIE towards Tuas at Jurong West Avenue 2 exit.
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0: 1FM 91.3, Fleetwood Mac, Little Lies, one of the many gems from their album Tango in the Night. 5 out of 6 single releases were excellent. Big Love, there was Everywhere, Seven Wonders, Family Man, and of course, the one you just heard, Little Lies. And it's good to hear that, you know, some millennials, I know, are discovering their earlier hits from the albums in the 70s, and they're loving it. Absolutely brilliant. Hope you're having a lovely Tuesday where you are. On the way next, we do have Richard Marx and Gorillaz. Right now, the weather forecast.
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0: All right, looks like it's a pretty warm day today. Forecast for the afternoon, partly cloudy, fair and warm. Temperature high of 35 degrees Celsius.
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1: That's right. This week's prize, the dining vouchers for two worth $150 from Capitan Bar and Restaurant, Singapore's only truly authentic Eastern European restaurant, bringing serious Slavic soul food to Tanjung Pagar. We're talking hearty, handcrafted Russian, Ukrainian, and Polish recipes rooted in generations of culture and served with unforgettable hospitality. So what you need to do to be in the running to win the prize is to identify what these two singers have in common. Listen close. Sometimes

0: right, so tell me what do those two artists have in common? If you know the answer, well, WhatsApp 8855-0913 now, and first in with the right answer will, of course, win.
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2: Good afternoon. These are your news headlines. I'm Kim Anton. 8 public officers have been referred to the police over property purchases near locations that were later announced as MRT stations. Coordinating Minister for Public Services Chan Chun Sing told Parliament today that the government reviewed transactions involving 191 officers. Further checks are ongoing. He said the referral, however, does not mean wrongdoing has been established. Since the 1990s, public officers have been required to declare their private property purchases. They also need to declare non-owner-occupied properties annually. Those with relevant non-public information must also seek approval before certain personal transactions. Mr. Chan said any gaps identified by the review or subsequent investigations will lead to safeguards being strengthened. The North-South Corridor will open later than planned after harder rock, fractured rock and groundwater were encountered during construction works. Transport Minister Jeffrey Siow says difficult ground conditions were found at Gambas Avenue, Woodlands Avenue 8 and Novena. The viaduct from Admiralty West to Lentor Avenue will now open in stages from 2029 instead of 2027. The tunnel to East Coast Parkway will open in phases from 2031 instead of 2029. Mr. Siow said accelerating work further would pose significant safety risks, but added that major structural works causing the most noise and dust should be completed by end 2027. Meanwhile, the Land Transport Authority will be installing rail dampers along parts of the Thompson East Coast Line to reduce train noise. They will be fitted between Springleaf and Lentor, Stevens and Napier, and Bright Hill and Upper Thompson, where tight track curves produce higher noise levels. The dampers absorb track vibrations as trains pass.

0: Hamas. LTA says noise reduction measures have already been tried out at selected locations with positive results. Train services will not be affected as installation works will take place during overnight engineering hours. Across the causeway, Johor authorities are reviewing school safety procedures after a 16-year-old student was found dead in a school in Yongping. The state government says it will look at stronger security measures, including CCTV cameras, after learning that the school did not have any. The student was found with multiple injuries in the school hall last Saturday after extra classes. A post-mortem found she died from blunt force trauma to the head. Police have arrested a male teenager who is being investigated for murder. And finally, lightning strikes caused 42 building fires across Malaysia between January and August. According to the Fire and Rescue Department, April recorded the most, with 13 fires, about 2.5 times the 8-month monthly average of 5.3. The spike coincided with Malaysia's inter-monsoon period between March and May. The department has advised people to seek shelter inside sturdy buildings or enclosed vehicles and to avoid tall trees, utility poles, and bodies of water.
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4: Past 3 p.m. I hope you're not feeling sleepy right now, as one tends to be this time of the day. Anyway, I mean, you can't afford to if you're at work right now. Hopefully, the music will keep you going, keep you awake. Hit songs by The Police, M2M, and Eric Clapton inside the hour. Right now, it's Ricky Martin.

0: 1FM 91.3, M2M there, and Mirror Mirror. Thanks for taking up the LinkedIn challenge. The fastest entry that came in with the right answer was from Melvin Chin, who figured out the common link between the two artists. Both singers, Dan Hill and Faith Hill, of course, have the same surnames, and that is the answer I was looking for. Yep. So, well done to you. Congratulations. You win two dining vouchers for two worth $150 from Capitan Bar and Restaurant, Singapore's only truly authentic Eastern European restaurant, bringing serious Slavic soul food to Tanjung Pagar. So you get to enjoy hearty, handcrafted Russian, Ukrainian, and Polish recipes rooted in generations of culture and served with unforgettable hospitality. Those of you who didn't manage to win today, well, there's still another chance tomorrow, so listen close for that chance then. On the way next, music by Jamila and Berlin.
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0: One FM 91.3, that's Jamelia, signed to a record label when she was only 15 years old after some record executives heard her singing songs she wrote herself on a karaoke machine. Anyway, beyond her music achievements, she also did some acting, appearing in the British soap opera Hollyoaks, and she was also a panelist on Loose Women and a coach on The Voice of Ireland. Anyway, more songs you know and love coming up by Genesis. After the news headlines and traffic, we also are going to play one of the most romantic songs of all time by Eric Clapton on this hour's 70s throwback.
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3: Good afternoon. These are your news headlines. I'm Kim Anton. 8 public officers have been referred to the police over property purchases near locations that were later announced as MRT stations. Coordinating Minister for Public Services Chan Chun Sing told Parliament today that the government reviewed transactions involving 191 officers. Further checks are ongoing. He said the referral, however, does not mean wrongdoing has been established. Since the 1990s, public officers have been required to declare their private property purchases. They also need to declare non-owner-occupied properties annually. Those with relevant non-public information must also seek approval before certain personal transactions. Mr. Chan said any gaps identified by the review or subsequent investigations will lead to safeguards being strengthened. The North-South Corridor will open later than planned after harder rock, fractured rock and groundwater were encountered during construction works. Transport Minister Jeffrey Siow says difficult ground conditions were found at Gambas Avenue, Woodlands Avenue 8 and Novena. The viaduct from Admiralty West to Lentor Avenue will now open in stages from 2029 instead of 2027. The tunnel to East Coast Parkway will open in phases from 2031 instead of 2029. Mr. Siow said accelerating work further would pose significant safety risks, but added that major structural works causing the most noise and dust should be completed by end 2027. Meanwhile, the Land Transport Authority will be installing rail dampers along parts of the Thompson East Coast Line to reduce train noise. They will be fitted between Springleaf and Lentor, Stevens and Napier, and Bright Hill and Upper Thompson, where tight track curves produce higher noise levels. The dampers absorb track vibrations as trains pass. LTA says noise reduction measures have already been tried out at selected locations with positive results. Train services will not be affected as installation works will take place during overnight engineering hours. Across the causeway, Johor authorities are reviewing school safety procedures after a 16-year-old student was found dead in a school in Yongping. The state government says it will look at stronger security measures, including CCTV cameras, after learning that the school did not have any. The student was found with multiple injuries in the school hall last Saturday after extra classes. A post-mortem found she died from blunt force trauma to the head. Police have arrested a male teenager who is being investigated for murder. And finally, lightning strikes caused 42 building fires across Malaysia between January and August. According to the Fire and Rescue Department, April recorded the most, with 13 fires, about 2.5 times the 8-month monthly average of 5.3. The spike coincided with Malaysia's inter-monsoon period between March and May. The department has advised people to seek shelter inside sturdy buildings or enclosed vehicles and to avoid tall trees, utility poles, and bodies of water.
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0: There has been an accident on the AYE towards Tuas after Jurong Port Road in Lane 2. Broken down vehicle on the PIE towards Changi after the KBE in Lane 3. And roadworks on the ECP towards Changi after Bedok. Do avoid Lane 1 when you're there. Otherwise, drive safe.
4: Legends never die. And neither do these.

0: 1FM 91.3, one of my favorite songs by Whitney Houston. Saving All My Love For You. Such an immense talent she is. Offered a record deal at 17 years old, although her parents insisted that she finish high school first. I mean, at 15, this girl was also singing background vocals for people like Chaka Khan and Lou Rawls. Certainly one of the greatest singers of all time, Whitney Houston. Hope you're feeling the best of time. I'm feeling great today because it is a Tuesday and not a Monday, and never feeling better. Coming up next, more music for your listening pleasure from Whitesnake and Mark Morrison.
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0: In the meantime, weather-wise for us, partly cloudy this afternoon, and currently warm as well, a high of 35 degrees Celsius.
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0: Sounds of Whitesnake on 1FM. Is this love? Almost time for me to head on over to the other side of the panel, because today is Tuesday as we chat about TV shows and movies with Carol, and yours truly, of course, Phil. And so I'll talk to you in just a little bit. Meantime, keep it right here. More of the greatest hits coming right up. And of course, The Escapade with Carol Smith from 4 p.m.
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2: Good afternoon. These are your news headlines. I'm Kim Ann Tan. The government will publish findings from its review of public officers' property purchases if they are relevant. Coordinating Minister for Public Services Chan Chun Singh told Parliament today that transactions involving 191 officers have been reviewed, with further checks ongoing. 8 officers have been referred to police over purchases near locations that were later announced as MRT stations. Mr. Chan said the referrals, however, do not mean wrongdoing has been established. The government will review more transactions if new information emerges and strengthen safeguards if gaps are identified. Some Muslim couples could complete their divorce at least 6 months faster under proposed changes to Muslim law. The Sharia court could allow couples to proceed without a hakam or marital conciliator if both agree to divorce and have settled related issues. This could also save each party $172 in fees. Another amendment will allow Muslim couples who get divorced overseas to settle more of their financial and child-related matters in a single court instead of the High Court, the Sharia Court, and the Family Justice Court. Muslim divorces rose from without a hakam or marital conciliator if both agree to divorce and have settled.

0: Aerial activities such as drone and kite flying will be banned over parts of Singapore during this coming Formula One weekend. The Civil Aviation Authority says the temporary restrictions will run from Friday to next Monday to protect the public and helicopters carrying out aerial filming. Restricted areas include Marina Bay, Orchard Road, Chinatown, Little India, and Kallang. The CAAS says the public should not be alarmed by low-flying helicopters during the affected periods. In U.S. news, President Donald Trump has approved the execution by firing squad for Nidal Hassan, who killed 13 people at a U.S. military base in 2009. The former U.S. Army psychiatrist was sentenced to death in 2013 for the shooting at Fort Hood in Texas, which also wounded more than 24 people. The Pentagon says the U.S. Army will determine when and where the execution takes place. It would be the first execution carried out by the U.S. military since 1961. Hassan was shot by a police officer during the attack and is partially paralyzed. And finally, a U.S. pastor has been sentenced to life in prison without parole for murdering his wife at their Ohio home. Caleb Flynn, who also appeared on American Idol in 2013, was convicted of aggravated murder after Ashley Flynn was shot twice in February. Prosecutors said the 40-year-old staged the scene to look like an intruder had killed her. His 9-day trial also heard details of an affair with a former church intern and AI-generated love songs that prosecutors said he created for her. Flynn maintains his innocence and plans to appeal.
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6: I feel the need for speed.
7: Why?
6: And also some great TV show recommendations.
7: Oh, okay. Say TV shows, don't say speed.
6: Oh, and then there's that. But yeah, take it easy on the roads. I know it's F1 season, but we don't need to drive like F1 drivers, do we?
7: Yeah.
6: Carol with you on The Escapade, and of course, hanging back for a little bit is Philip Chu for
7: hey,
6: our
7: hey.
6: Weekly Tuesday segment in to talk about some new shows he's been catching that come highly recommended. So
7: yes,
6: stay tuned for that. Also coming up on the show, talking about speed, I've got a Singapore Southern Island speedboat guided tour 4-3 courtesy of Yacht Cruise SG up for grabs. I've been on this one. It
7: wow.
6: is absolutely thrilling. Let me tell you how to win in just a bit. Also coming up, if you are looking for a plant-based diet, we've got $150 worth of vouchers from Vegan Burg up for grabs as well.
7: Yummy.
6: Meantime, let's get things going with a little Take That. It's Parade right here on 1FM 91.3. Good afternoon.

0: love Pussycat Dolls, and don't ya? Here on 1FM 91.3, 412 on a Tuesday afternoon. How's it going? Carol with you, and hanging back for a few moments is Philip Chu in for our weekly Tuesday segment.
1: Chu Chat.
0: Chu Chat. What you doing? What you watching?
1: What you doing?
0: What you watching?
1: What? Okay. I can only say recently I've been watching a show that just dropped on Netflix called East of Eden.
0: Right.
1: And this is like a high quality prestige drama that if you love these sort of things, you gotta catch it. It stars Florence Pugh.
0: Yeah. Pew pew.
1: Pugh. If only she can play Pepe Le Pew, huh? But that's the male.
0: Or in some like skunk. Pacific Rim, Florence Pugh, pew, yeah, pew, yeah. Pew, pew, pew.
1: Yeah, anyway, this show is adapted from a novel, 1952 novel by a guy called John Steinbeck. It was also adapted into a movie called East of Eden. This was back in the 60s.
0: Right.
1: Yeah, starring James Dean.
0: No.
1: Yeah, it was. The only thing is, it took like the last few, last 100 pages of the novel.
0: Whereas the show writer didn't read the first half of the book.
1: Yeah, he said, no, like, I think it's too long. So I just adapt the last part, the second half.
0: Interesting.
1: Yeah,
0: okay.
1: So this TV show is taking it from the beginning. And so it is created by the granddaughter of the director of the first movie.
0: Interesting. Wow.
1: I think her name is Chloe Kazan or something. Yeah. Anyway, it focuses on two stepbrothers, right?
0: Yeah.
1: Charles and
0: Adam.
1: Yeah. And they kind of like fell out in the beginning, you know, because of jealousy and sort of thing, because of their dad. But eventually they kind of made up, you know, and they start to live on this farm. And one night, this woman crawls into their home, all bloodied and beaten. And is it the younger brother? Adam? Adam,
0: yeah,
1: takes her in. He quickly rescues her and, you know, tends to her.
0: Nurses her
1: back to health. Whereas the other brother is very, he says, like, it's a mistake to take her in.
0: Yeah.
1: Yeah. So, but she, of course, he's, of course, right. Because she becomes this manipulative woman who, you know, gets herself into the family and that sort of thing. And,
0: oh, dear.
1: Yeah, lots of drama, but well acted.
0: Yeah.
1: By all the actors concerned.
0: Yeah. I caught, like, the first episode today, and you're right. You know, it's very riveting. From the get-go already, you're like, oh, okay, you're quite drawn into this story.
1: Yeah.
0: And as they grow up, even more interesting. Yeah, there's like a lot of little mini twists and turns the show.
1: Yeah,
0: and
1: not so much action, right? But just drama. If you like drama, well-acted drama, this is the one for you.
0: Mm.
1: A bit slow paced at times.
0: Yeah.
1: But it's
0: just
1: okay.
0: Just a little. I'm not the biggest Florence Pugh fan, but I gotta say she really shines in this show.
1: She really, you know, showed her acting chops in this one.
0: Yeah. It does have a rating though, you know, I think it's M18
1: or
0: it higher.
1: Does,
0: if not, you gotta punch in your code to watch it. So some adult scenes there, do take note of that.
1: That's right, 7 episodes in all.
0: Okay, and it's currently on Netflix. Also want to say a big hello to Mark MC, who's just gotten in touch to say he's been watching SWAT.
1: SWAT, eh?
0: Yeah, he's
1: the
0: in
1: TV
0: season
1: series?
0: 5.
1: Oh, wow, okay.
0: Yeah, I've not seen SWAT, have you?
1: I have, well, I know of the theme song. I love the theme song.
0: What does it sound like?
1: I'm not going to sing it on air.
0: Give me a few bars.
1: No, I'm
0: a
1: not.
0: A sample, please.
1: No, let's play.
0: Please jog my memory, Phil. I really don't know what is the theme song for. What? Dun, dun, dun, dun. What?
1: Dun, dun, dun, dun, dun, dun. It's quite close to that.
0: Dun, dun, dun, dun. Like every other theme song.
1: Yeah, especially
0: action.
1: I think in the 80s or 70s, I think.
0: Okay, we will work on your singing and then we'll come back with a recommendation for you.
1: I need a lot of work.
0: Something a little bit lighter, okay? Something a little bit lighter starring Kathy Bates. I'll tell you more about it in a bit.
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0: Annika Melzi, and here comes the hot stepper. Here on 1FM 91.3, 424 on a Tuesday. How's it going? Carol with you, and in with me in the studio is Philip Chu, hanging back for our weekly Tuesday segment. We're talking about some new shows we're watching.
1: Yeah.
0: And we're getting some recommendations from our listeners as well. Candida actually chimed in to say, I just caught a show, a movie. It's called The Hunt.
1: Yeah.
0: And she says it's a pretty corny, gory TV movie on Netflix. It's got an all-star cast, and it looks actually pretty hilarious. I just watched the trailer for it. It's got Emma Roberts, Hilary Swank, Justin Hartley, so some serious eye candy in there. And it's about some powerful elites who capture and try to hunt down a group of people, but their plans for a fun event are thwarted when one of the captives proves too much for them to handle.
1: Okay.
0: I think it dropped in 2020, but it's now on Netflix, so that looks pretty fun.
1: Alright.
0: That's going to be on my watch list. The one show I wanted to tell you about was this one called Matlock. I'm not sure if we talked about it, but it stars Kathy Bates. Mm-hmm. She plays this older lawyer who goes back to work.
1: Yeah.
0: She was very successful in her younger years, but then after her daughter died, she goes kind of like undercover to find out more about this firm that kind of didn't do her justice when her daughter died, I think from an overdose or something like that. So,
1: actually, if I remember correctly, I think Matlock was a TV show back in the 70s or 80s, right?
0: Yeah, way back when.
1: Matlock was a guy, right?
0: Yeah, it was. The name Matlock is actually part of the deception in the show. Yeah, so it's Andy Griffith who was in that one.
1: So no relation to the original. Thank you for that. Was that the theme song?
0: Yeah, it's got whistling. Can you whistle? I think I can whistle. I can't. Oh my gosh. Today
1: cannot,
0: The haze is affecting my
1: All right, blame it on the haze now. Go on now.
0: But Matlock is now on Netflix. That is a fun watch. Kathy Bates is just brilliant in that show. And then I want to say a big hello to Jared, who has just started watching Ghosts. We were talking about this last week.
1: Ghosts, yeah.
0: It's a comedy. Right. It's about this haunted house full of ghosts, and then it explores the stories of how all these ghosts come to be in this house because after this young couple inherit the home.
1: Okay.
0: It's adapted off a British version of the TV series. So yeah, I kind of like it. It's really fun. It's a good chuckle.
1: Yeah, I need a show with a chuckle.
0: Yeah, you can be watching all this heavy, intense drama.
1: I've been watching shows like Linus and Sicario, those kind of, but
0: so
1: they're
0: intense.
1: Intense, very stressful. So.
0: It is. How to relax like that?
1: I don't know. I just love those kind of shows. But I need to stop. I need to pause. Press the pause button, you know.
0: Okay, so try a little Matlock, a little Ghost, let me know.
1: Something like that.
0: Or The Hunt, like Candida has suggested.
1: Then gory, she said.
0: Oh, okay. Daniel got in touch to say, what about Heavenly Ever After? It's about an 80-year-old woman who passes away and reunites with her husband in heaven.
1: How about Heaven Can Wait?
0: Ooh.
1: There was a movie, I think in the 70s, like that.
0: Okay.
1: Yeah.
0: Is it sad? Is it a cry fest kind of thing?
1: Well, it wasn't not totally a cry fest. It's just nice, you know? But I can't remember exactly what the synopsis is.
0: That's a great recommendation, Phil.
1: Yeah, but just remember, just check on check the title, Heaven Can Wait.
0: Heaven Can Wait.
1: Yeah.
0: Okay. All right, but don't wait for too long.
1: I'm doing it right now.
0: I know.
1: You can hear typing.
0: All our fans are waiting. You're right. It's a 1978 comedy.
1: 1978 comedy.
0: Okay. So it's lighthearted, not too intense. Let me see if I can go and find that one somehow.
1: Yeah.
0: Okay.
1: Yes.
0: Well, thank you very much for the recommendation.
1: You're most welcome. 1FM. 91.3.
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3: Good afternoon. These are your news headlines. I'm Kim Ann Tan. The government will publish findings from its review of public officers' property purchases if they are relevant. Coordinating Minister for Public Services Chan Chun Singh told Parliament today that transactions involving 191 officers have been reviewed, with further checks ongoing. 8 officers have been referred to police over purchases near locations that were later announced as MRT stations. Mr. Chan said the referrals, however, do not mean wrongdoing has been established. The government will review more transactions if new information emerges and strengthen safeguards if gaps are identified. some Muslim couples could complete their divorce at least 6 months faster under proposed changes to Muslim law. The Sharia court could allow couples to proceed without a hakam or marital conciliator if both agree to divorce and have settled related issues. This could also save each party $172 in fees. Another amendment will allow Muslim couples who get divorced overseas to settle more of their financial and child-related matters in a single court instead of the High Court, the Sharia Court, and the Family Justice Court. Muslim divorces rose from 1,440 in 2024 to around 1,650 last year, while marriages fell by about 200 to 5,000. Aerial activities such as drone and kite flying will be banned over parts of Singapore during this coming Formula One weekend. The Civil Aviation Authority says the temporary restrictions will run from Friday to next Monday to protect the public and helicopters carrying out aerial filming. Restricted areas include Marina Bay, Orchard Road, Chinatown, Little India, and Kallang. The CAAS says the public should not be alarmed by low-flying helicopters during the affected periods. In U.S. news, President Donald Trump has approved the execution by firing squad for Nidal Hassan, who killed 13 people at a U.S. military base in 2009. The former U.S. Army psychiatrist was sentenced to death in 2013 for the shooting at Fort Hood in Texas, which also wounded more than two dozen people. The Pentagon says the U.S. Army will determine when and where the execution takes place. It would be the first execution carried out by the U.S. military since 1961. Hassan was shot by a police officer during the attack and is partially paralyzed. And finally, a U.S. pastor has been sentenced to life in prison without parole for murdering his wife at their Ohio home. Caleb Flynn, who also appeared on American Idol in 2013, was convicted of aggravated murder after Ashley Flynn was shot twice in February. Prosecutors said the 40-year-old staged the scene to look like an intruder had killed her. His 9-day trial also heard details of an affair with a former church intern and AI-generated love songs that prosecutors said he created for her. Flynn maintains his innocence and plans to appeal.
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0: 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Look out for a breakdown on the CTE towards the AYE after Bukit Timah Road. Avoid lane 4. CTE towards SLE, there's a breakdown after Merchant Road. And on the AYE towards Tuas, a breakdown after West Coast. Drive safe.
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0: ABC and Poison Arrow here on 1FM 91.3. Good afternoon, it's Carol with you on a Tuesday. Hey, ever wish your holiday came with less small talk and more peace and quiet? Well, if you've ever wanted to just enjoy some alone time while being overseas, Sweden might just have the perfect solution for you. They've just launched the tongue-in-cheek introvert travel agency. It offers travel ideas designed for people who prefer their own company. 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Now, it's part of a broader tourism campaign promoting Sweden as a destination where travelers can enjoy nature, privacy, and plenty of personal space. And the agency has even launched an online quiz to match travelers with their ideal introvert-friendly Swedish getaway. And if this actually sounds like the perfect holiday to you, well, try taking the quiz over at visitsweden.com.
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0: Janet Jackson and Miss You Much here on 1FM 91.3. She, of course, in town this weekend for the Singapore Airlines Singapore Grand Prix. Have you gotten your tickets to go catch her live in action? Ooh, exciting stuff. Meanwhile, welcome to the show. It's Carol with you. And talking about F1, it's time for some drive time trivia. Let's see if you can figure this out, especially if you're a big fan of F1. Now, who has won the most Formula One World Championships? Is it Lewis Hamilton, Michael Schumacher, or Sebastian Vettel? Have a little think and get in touch. 88550913 on WhatsApp. And stay close. Coming up shortly, a quick check on news and traffic.
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0: Look out for heavy traffic on the CTE towards the AYE at PIE Changi exit, and on the PIE towards Tuas, traffic's heavy at the CTE SLE exit. Drive safe.
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5: These are your news headlines. I'm Kim Ann Tan. Parliament has unanimously approved increases to the salaries of the President, Speaker of Parliament, and Deputy Speakers. Leader of the House, Indrani Raja, proposed the changes today, following recommendations by an independent committee appointed to review Singapore's political salary framework. The President's annual pay will be increased from $1.56 million to $2.56 million. Meanwhile, the Speaker of Parliament's annual salary of $550,000 will rise to $900,000. As the Deputy Speaker's annual salary is pegged at 15% of that of the Speaker of Parliament, Deputy Speakers Christopher D'Souza and Xie Yao Trin will each get $135,000 a year. The government is introducing new laws to ensure young scam offenders in Singapore face deterrent sentences despite their age. Home Affairs Minister K. Shanmugam told Parliament this will make clear that a recent High Court decision giving several young offenders probation and community sentences should not be followed. The court had said rehabilitation should generally be the primary consideration when sentencing young offenders. But Mr. Shanmugam said deterrence and prevention must carry greater weight in scam cases, as Singapore still lost about $2 million a day to scams in the first half of this year. He warned that leniency could encourage scam syndicates to recruit more young people as money mules. 8 public officers have been referred to the police over property purchases near locations that were later announced as MRT stations. In Parliament today, Coordinating Minister for Public Services Chan Chun Singh said the government reviewed transactions involving 191 officers. Further checks are ongoing. He cautioned, however, that this does not mean wrongdoing has been established. Since the 1990s, public officers have been required to declare their private property purchases. They also need to declare non-owner-occupied properties annually. Those with relevant non-public information must also seek approval before certain personal transactions. Mr. Chan said any gaps identified by the review or subsequent investigations will lead to safeguards being strengthened. Malaysia has sent around 10,000 Myanmar nationals back to their country since January. According to Prime Minister Anwar Ibrahim, around 1,400 were returned by sea last week, while others were sent on flights arranged by Myanmar. Malaysia hosts around 193,000 refugees from Myanmar, according to UN data. However, it has also said that hosting them has become a financial burden and a security risk. Mr. Anwar acknowledged concerns over their safety, but said Myanmar authorities have given assurances they will not be harmed. And finally, hundreds of security personnel have been deployed in central New Delhi ahead of 193,000 refugees from Myanmar, according to UN data.

0: Of voter lists. Congress and other parties allege the changes benefit Prime Minister Narendra Modi and his Bharatiya Janata Party. Both deny the accusations. The protest follows almost daily demonstrations by student organizations, political parties, and the cockroach youth movement. India's Supreme Court has agreed to hear legal arguments over allegations of bias involving the voter drive.
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6: Hey, good Tuesday evening. Carol here to take you from work to home. And coming our way this hour, a very cool prize from Yacht Cruise SG. It is a speedboat guided tour for three worth $135. If you love your speed, stay close. I'll tell you how to win. And talking about speed, it is the F1 weekend this week. And who do you think has won the most Formula One World Championships? Is it Lewis Hamilton, Michael Schumacher, or Sebastian Vettel? Not too late for you to drop your guesses over at 88550913. Meanwhile, it's Mark Anthony, and I need to know.

0: Eddie Money and Take Me Home tonight here on 1FM 91.3. And yes, who's going to be taking home the Formula One Night Race trophy this year? All will be revealed this weekend. Now, talking about F1, were you able to figure out who has won the most Formula One World Championships? Is it Lewis Hamilton, Michael Schumacher, or Sebastian Vettel? Now, we had votes for each of these very talented drivers, but the answer, surprise, surprise, is both Lewis Hamilton and Michael Schumacher. They're both tied with 7 world championships each. But when it comes to the most Grand Prix victories in F1 history, well, it's definitely Lewis Hamilton with 105 wins going into 2026. I think he's won so many races. He doesn't just have a trophy cabinet. He probably has a trophy showroom or maybe a wing in his mansion. And of course, he's going to be in town this weekend for the Formula One Singapore Airlines Singapore Grand Prix. Are you going to be checking out the races? Let me know.
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0: Look out for a breakdown on the PIE towards Changi after Bukit Timah Road. On the AYE towards Tuas, we've got a breakdown after Lower Delta Road. And at Choa Chu Kang Way at the junction near Block 817, look out for faulty traffic lights. Do drive safe.
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0: Just practicing my whistling. Lost the ability to whistle at the start of the show because of the haze, I think. But I think it's back. I think I'm okay. That was Roxette and Joyride here on 1FM 91.3. Ever wondered what it's like to go on a joyride with an F1 driver? Well, it might take a while for us to experience that. But I do know of one of our listeners who happens to be a volunteer marshal at the night race. And he says this year he's going to be trackside. Adrian, we are going to be chatting with him in just a little while. Find out what it takes to be a volunteer marshal at the Formula One Singapore Airlines Grand Prix night race here in Singapore. So exciting. And he's done it. He sent me some pictures of him actually standing at the track from a previous year. But very, very cool stuff. If you've ever wondered what's involved, how do you sign up, what does it take, what do you need to be to do, stay tuned. I'll share with you a little bit more with Adrian in just a little while. Also still come on the show, that chance for you to win a very lovely prize from Yacht Cruise SG. It is a speedboat guided tour worth $135. All that's coming up right after news and traffic.
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7: These are your news headlines. I'm Kim Ann Tan. Parliament has unanimously approved increases to the salaries of the President, Speaker of Parliament and Deputy Speakers. Leader of the House Indrani Raja proposed the changes today, following recommendations by an independent committee appointed to review Singapore's political salary framework. The President's annual pay will be increased from $1.56 million to $2.56 million. Meanwhile, the Speaker of Parliament's annual salary of $550,000 will rise to $900,000. As the Deputy Speaker's annual salary is pegged at 15% of that of the Speaker of Parliament, Deputy Speakers Christopher D'Souza and Xie Yao Trin will each get $135,000 a year. The government is introducing new laws to ensure young scam offenders in Singapore face deterrent sentences despite their age. Home Affairs Minister K. Shanmugam told Parliament this will make clear that a recent High Court decision giving several young offenders probation and community sentences should not be followed. The court had said rehabilitation should generally be the primary consideration when sentencing young offenders. But Mr. Shanmugam said deterrence and prevention must carry greater weight in scam cases, as Singapore still lost about $2 million a day to scams in the first half of this year. He warned that leniency could encourage scam syndicates to recruit more young people as money mules. 8 public officers have been referred to the police over property purchases near locations that were later announced as MRT stations. In Parliament today, Coordinating Minister for Public Services Chan Chun Singh said the government reviewed transactions involving 191 officers. Further checks are ongoing. He cautioned, however, that this does not mean wrongdoing has been established. Since the 1990s, public officers have been required to declare their private property purchases. They also need to declare non-owner-occupied properties annually. Those with relevant non-public information must also seek approval before certain personal transactions. Mr. Chan said any gaps identified by the review or subsequent investigations will lead to safeguards being strengthened. Malaysia has sent around 10,000 Myanmar nationals back to their country since January. According to Prime Minister Anwar Ibrahim, around 1,400 were returned by sea last week, while others were sent on flights arranged by Myanmar. Malaysia hosts around 193,000 refugees from Myanmar, according to UN data. However, it has also said that hosting them has become a financial burden and a security risk. Mr. Anwar acknowledged concerns over their safety, but said Myanmar authorities have given assurances they will not be harmed. And finally, hundreds of security personnel have been deployed in central New Delhi ahead of an opposition march demanding the resignation of India's election chief. Opposition parties are protesting against Chief Election Commissioner Gyanesh Kumar over a controversial revision of voter lists. Congress and other parties allege the changes benefit Prime Minister Narendra Modi and his Bharatiya Janata Party. Both deny the accusations. The protest follows almost daily demonstrations by student organizations, political parties, and the Cockroach Youth Movement. India's Supreme Court has agreed to hear legal arguments over allegations of bias involving the voter drive.
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0: Alrighty, on the roads, do take note of an accident on Jalan Yunus towards Still Road after PIE Tuas, avoid Lane 4. PIE towards Changi, accident after Bedok North Avenue 3, avoid Lane 3. And on the SLE towards the BKE, there's been an accident after Upper Thomson Road with congestion till Upper Thomson Road itself. Breakdown on PIE towards Tuas after Pioneer Road North, and on the CTE towards the AYE, breakdown after Outram Road.
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0: Brands, and I'll be there for you here on 1FM 91.3. And a group of people always there for us every year at the Singapore Night Race, but often go forgotten, our volunteer marshals. And one of our listeners actually happens to be a volunteer marshal. His name is Adrian. I've got him on the line. Hi, Adrian.
1: Hi.
0: How does one actually get to be a volunteer marshal?
1: Well, every year there'll be a so-called recruitment drive. And you can apply. You can go to the race official website, local Singapore, and you fill out a form, and there are the usual questions like, you know, why are you so passionate about volunteering and everything? And pretty tough because the retention rate for the volunteers is like 90%. People keep wanting to come back.
0: Right.
1: And we also have a good pool of international volunteers. People fly in on their own expense.
0: Oh my goodness, really?
1: Accommodation. And the other reason why I enjoy it because I get to make friends. I've got Italian friends, I've got Australian friends.
0: Nice.
1: Got friends from America. Yeah, so, and we still keep in touch, you know, because they are so passionate about the F1. They'll go back to their hometown, they will still show us, you know, their volunteer work when they are in Monza, like in Italy and all that.
0: Amazing.
1: Yeah. So
0: how many years have you volunteered as a marshal at the night race?
1: This will be my 9th year, I think, yeah.
0: Whoa, cool.
1: Yeah.
0: And how many days are you down? Is it like full days, 3 days in a row?
1: Well, officially we start Thursday night because that's where the speed test is. So it's like a full dress rehearsal.
0: Yeah.
1: And then full day on Friday, Saturday, Sunday.
0: Right. How is the haze going to be affecting you?
1: Well, we'll still monitor the haze, and if need be, masks will be issued to the people. Plenty of water and isotonic drinks to keep us.
0: Do they issue you those little portable fans?
1: No, but actually, we are quite a tight bunch, so we actually do sometimes make souvenirs for each other.
0: That's so cute. All right, well, Adrian, thanks so much for chatting with us. All the best as a volunteer marshal. Thank you so much for keeping the track safe and the people safe. You have an amazing time, okay?
1: Okay, all right.
0: Take care.
1: Thank you. All right, bye.
0: Can I just say we've got some of the coolest listeners here on 1FM 91.3. That is Adrian, who is a volunteer marshal going in for the 9th year. Now, of course, there are some strict rules on interacting with the drivers and some NDA as well. So a lot of the things can't be disclosed publicly, of course, for obvious reasons. But Adrian, thank you so much for taking time to share with us the very cool job of a volunteer marshal at the Singapore Night Race.
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2: Mostly fair and warm, and the 24-hour PSI is currently between 102 and 135, the lowest being in the south and the highest in the central region, and it's in the unhealthy range.
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2: Look out for a breakdown on the ECP towards Changi after Fort Road. ECP towards City, it's an obstacle apparently, and you want to avoid lane 4. On Jalan Yunus towards Steel Road, accident after PIE Tuas, avoid lane 4 there. And on the SLE towards BKE, accident after Upper Thompson Road, do drive safe.
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0: Lionel Richie and All Night Long here on 1FM 91.3. Good evening and welcome to The Escapade. It's Carol with you. Alrighty, time for us to give away a very cool prize from Yacht Cruise SG. It is a Southern Islands speedboat guided tour for three worth $135. You get to leave the city behind and feel the rush with Yacht Cruise's 45-minute guided speedboat adventure through Singapore's Southern Islands. You can find out more about them over at yachtcruisesg.com. Now, for today's prize, we're playing Complete the Sentence. Now, this sentence is based off a news headline, but I'm not looking for the actual headline. I'm looking for you to come up with something crazy and creative. So take a listen to it and see how you would finish up the sentence, okay? A man in Romania wanted a divorce because his wife used too much what? Okay, a man in Romania wanted a divorce because his wife used too much of this. What do you think it is? Makeup, money, Wi-Fi? 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You can be as silly or as serious as you like, and it could lead you to that cool prize from Yacht Cruise SG. 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
0: Look out for an accident on the AYE towards Tuas after Benoi Road. Avoid lane 1. ECP towards the city. Accident after Changi. Avoid lane 1 there as well. Do drive safe.
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5: These are your news headlines. I'm Kim Anton. New tax relief schemes for businesses will cost the government an estimated $1.5 billion. Second Finance Minister Jeffrey Hsiao says the measures include a corporate income tax rebate and a $2,000 cash grant for small and medium-sized enterprises. He says the measures will provide broad support for businesses facing short-term cost pressures, including those arising from the recent Middle East situation. Mr. Hsiao says businesses will also have more flexibility to claim a broader range of AI-related expenses without pre-approval under the Enterprise Innovation Scheme. The bill has been passed by Parliament. Meanwhile, MP Sean Lowe has proposed an inheritance tax on Singapore's most expensive properties to reduce wealth inequality across generations. The Jalan Besar GRC MP suggested applying the tax to high-value homes, including the most expensive 1% of properties. Mr. Lowe says inherited wealth could be taxed through property because it cannot be moved overseas. For owners who are asset-rich but cash-poor, he proposed allowing the tax bill to accumulate with interest and only be paid when the property is eventually sold. He says a large share of wealth in Singapore is held in property. Singapore's egg supplies could be affected after Thailand asked producers to cut exports by 30 to 50% until December. Singapore is Thailand's biggest egg export market, accounting for 79%, allowing the tax bill to accumulate with interest and only be

0: harvesting eggs from unaffected areas and extending the lifespan of laying hens. Thailand exported 1.7 billion baht worth of eggs last year, with Hong Kong accounting for another 9%. Thousands of students are expected to join nationwide protests in France over staffing and conditions in schools. The demonstrations follow 2 weeks of protests that began in Paris suburbs and spread across the country. More than 5,000 people have been arrested, with 87% of them minors. At least 715 police officers and 215 teenagers have been injured. Prime Minister Sebastian Lecornu has ordered ministers to address demands, including replacing absent teachers, reviewing school hours, and repairing aging buildings. And finally, a U.S. pastor has been sentenced to life in prison without parole for murdering his wife at their Ohio home. Caleb Flynn, who also appeared on American Idol in 2013, was convicted of aggravated murder after Ashley Flynn was shot twice in February. Prosecutors said the 40-year-old staged the scene to look like an intruder had killed her. His 9-day trial also heard details of an affair with a former church intern and AI-generated love songs that prosecutors said he created for her. Flynn maintains his innocence and plans to appeal.
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3: Hey, hey, hey. Happy Tuesday. It's Carol with you till 8 o'clock. And still to come on the show, that lovely prize from Yacht Cruise SG. If you've never been on a speedboat, oh, this is a very cool experience. And it's worth $135. Also still to come, those vouchers worth $150 from Vegan Bug. If you're looking to check out some plant-based dishes. Tell you more in just a bit. For now, though, let's kick things off with YouTube.

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1: Hey, good evening, and here is your 6:15 thought for the road. 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
2: Look out for an accident on the TPE towards the SLE. After KPE, there is congestion till Tampines Avenue 7. AYE towards Tuas, accident after Benoi Road, avoid lane 1. And on the ECP towards the city, accident after Changi, avoid lane 1 there as well. Drive safe.
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0: 1FM 91.3, Good Times Greatest Hits. Rick James and Super Freak. That one sounds a lot like this one from MC Hammer. You can't touch this. But which one came first? Well, I always thought it was MC Hammer, but that was released in 1990, and he actually sampled Rick James's Super Freak, which was released in 1981. So you were actually listening to the original on this Tuesday evening. Welcome to The Escapade. It's Carol with you. All right, so we were in the midst of Complete the Sentence, your chance to win a very cool prize from Yacht Cruise SG. It's a speedboat guided tour for three with $135, and you had to complete this sentence. A man in Romania wanted a divorce because his wife used too much what? Okay, we had some interesting guesses for things like chili in her cooking. It was a habit she picked up during her work stint in Singapore. Okay, I like that one. And then Max says, I think she used too much label maker tape. He woke up with husband, expiration unknown, glued to his forehead. Like the way you think, Max. Definitely something out of the box. Hamdan says, I think she used too much TikTok and she was spending more time with strangers than with him. And of course, we also had guesses for things like perfume and toilet paper. And then Ariel got in touch to say, I think a man in Romania decided to divorce his wife because she was using too much garlic. It was not just in every meal, but it was used in their shampoo, soaps, and cloves of garlic were also used to decorate every nook and cranny of their home. And the obsession began after reading Bram Stoker's Dracula. That absolutely cracked me up, Ariel. So for getting in touch this evening and being so creative and so silly, you're walking away with that prize from Yacht Cruise SG. Congratulations. You are off on a speedboat guided tour around Singapore's southern islands. Have fun.
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2: These are your news headlines. I'm Kim Anton. New tax relief schemes for businesses will cost the government an estimated $1.5 billion. Second Finance Minister Jeffrey Hsiao says the measures include a corporate income tax rebate and a $2,000 cash grant for small and medium-sized enterprises. He says the measures will provide broad support for businesses facing short-term cost pressures, including those arising from the recent Middle East situation. Mr. Hsiao says businesses will also have more flexibility to claim a broader range of AI-related expenses without pre-approval under the Enterprise Innovation Scheme. The bill has been passed by Parliament. Meanwhile, MP Sean Low has proposed an inheritance tax on Singapore's most expensive properties to reduce wealth inequality across generations. The Jalan Besar GRC MP suggested applying the tax to high-value homes, including the most expensive 1% of properties. Mr. Low says inherited wealth could be taxed through property because it cannot be moved overseas. For owners who are asset-rich but cash-poor, he proposed allowing the tax bill to accumulate with interest and only be paid when the property is eventually sold. He says a large share of wealth in Singapore is held in property. Singapore's egg supplies could be affected after Thailand asked producers to cut exports by 30 to 50% until December. Singapore is Thailand's biggest egg export market, accounting for 79% of its exports last year. Flooding has killed around 3 million hens at farms in Chachengsao province, hitting supplies. Thai authorities are now sourcing eggs from unaffected areas and extending the lifespan of laying hens. Thailand exported 1.7 billion baht worth of eggs last year, with Hong Kong accounting for another 9%. Thousands of students are expected to join nationwide protests in France over staffing and conditions in schools. The demonstrations follow 2 weeks of protests that began in Paris suburbs and spread across the country. More than 5,000 people have been arrested, with 87% of them minors. At least 715 police officers and 215 teenagers have been injured. Prime Minister Sebastian Lecornu has ordered ministers to address demands, including replacing absent teachers, reviewing school hours, and repairing aging buildings. And finally, a U.S. pastor has been sentenced to life in prison without parole for murdering his wife at their Ohio home. Caleb Flynn, who also appeared on American Idol in 2013, was convicted of aggravated murder after Ashley Flynn was shot twice in February. Prosecutors said the 40-year-old staged the scene to look like an intruder had killed her. His 9-day trial also heard details of an affair with a former church intern and AI-generated love songs that prosecutors said he created for her. Flynn maintains his innocence and plans to appeal.
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3: Look out for a breakdown on the KJE towards the BKE at BKE Woodlands exit. SLE towards BKE, a breakdown after Yishun. You want to avoid lane 4. And on the TPE towards the SLE, there is an accident after KPE with congestion till Tampines Avenue 7. Avoid lane 3. Drive safe.
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0: some Restless Heart and Tell Me What You Dream here on 1FM 91.3. Good Tuesday evening. Carry your company as you head on home or maybe even off to dinner. And talking about food, how'd you like to score $150 worth of vouchers from Vegan Burg? 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And I'm going to play you a familiar theme song associated with a TV series or movie or maybe even both. So once you figure out where it's from, drop me a WhatsApp at 8855-0913. So if you are ready, here we go. 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

0: So, you've had good food to put you in a good mood, and after lunch, there's still good music to get you in an even better mood. 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
3: It is mostly cloudy and the 24-hour PSI is between 102 and 135, which is in the unhealthy range.
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3: Look out for a breakdown on the KJE towards the BKE at the BKE Woodlands exit. SLE towards the BKE, there's a breakdown after Yishun, avoid lane 4. And on the TPE towards the SLE, accident after KPE with congestion till Tampines Avenue 7, avoid lane 3, drive safe.
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0: Christina Aguilera, that one going out to you if you are indeed fighting some evening traffic on this Tuesday. Thanks so much for joining us. It's Carol with you on The Escapade. All right, time for us to give away these vouchers worth $150 from Veganburg, all for simply taking part and correctly guessing our tune that's been featured today in Name That Tune. So earlier on, you heard this. Okay, sounds very familiar, but where is it from? Gary's going with the A-Team. Definitely not the A-Team. Also, we had guesses for Solid Gold. Okay, not Solid Gold either. Now, we've got a voice note.
1: Hi, Carol. It's the theme song from SWAT, and this is Fatli.
0: You are absolutely correct, Fatli. Well done. Yes. And you are walking away with those vouchers from Veganburg worth $150. If you were in your car playing along, good on you as well. Okay, and here's a song coming your way. It's Cher and the Shoop Shoop.

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1: Look out for an accident on the PIE towards Changi after Thompson Road. There is congestion till Stevens Road. You want to avoid lane 1. AYE towards Tuas, vehicle breakdown at Alexandra Road entrance. That's all I have for you. Drive safe.
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5: These are your news headlines. I'm Kim Ann Tan. Singapore is introducing new laws that will require deterrent sentences for people who facilitate scams, regardless of age. Home Affairs Minister K. Shanmugam says the legislation will make clear that a recent High Court ruling sentencing young scam mules to probation and community sentences is not to be followed. He warned leniency could encourage scam syndicates to recruit more young people as mules. With victims losing an average of $2 million a day to scams in the first half of 2026, Mr. Shanmugam said deterrence and prevention must be stronger. 8 public officers have been referred to the police over property purchases near locations later announced as MRT stations. Coordinating Minister for Public Services Chan Chun Singh stressed the referrals do not mean wrongdoing has been established. He was responding to MPs' questions on the government's review of a US-based research paper claiming Singapore civil servants disproportionately bought properties near unannounced MRT stations. Mr. Chan said transactions involving 191 officers have been reviewed. He added the government will publish findings where relevant and strengthen safeguards if gaps are identified. Meanwhile, Parliament has unanimously approved salary increases for the President, Speaker of Parliament and Deputy Speakers. The President's annual pay will be increased to $2.56 million from $1.56 million. The Speaker's annual salary will rise to $900,000 from $550,000, while the two Deputy Speakers will each get $135,000 a year. The salary increments were proposed by Leader of the House Indrani Raja following recommendations by an independent committee reviewing Singapore's political salary framework. A man has been sentenced to 10 months jail and 6 strokes of the cane for hiding a knife with an 11-centimeter blade in his shoe before trying to board a flight to Indonesia from Changi Airport. On August 27th, Indonesian national Syafuddin Alfitro was stopped at Terminal 4 after airport security detected the knife beneath 2 layers of socks. The 32-year-old seaman told the court he was acting on the instructions of a man he met aboard a transshipment vessel. He pleaded guilty to possessing an offensive weapon. And finally, passengers flying out of KL International Airport to destinations deemed high risk now face targeted head-to-toe physical checks and 100% baggage screening. Home Minister Saifuddin Nasution Ismail says the risk-based screening is part of a 17-point plan to tighten security at Malaysia's international entry points. The plan is being implemented in three phases. Aside from enhanced screening, the first phase, which started in August, includes tighter access controls and enhanced drug screening for aviation personnel. Armed personnel are also now deployed at all airport terminals.
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1: Happy Tuesday. It's a pretty hazy evening, so if you've got breathing issues, you might want to consider limiting your time outdoors, or if you're going for a workout, maybe reduce the strenuous activities. Go for a nice run instead in the gym. Hopefully that helps you out. And mask up, okay, if you can't help but be outdoors this Tuesday. Meanwhile, keep the radio on. We've got some great tunes coming your way this hour from New Order, the Backstreet Boys, as well as Maroon 5. For now, though, it's Michael Bublé and Soul.

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1: Ready for the world and oh Sheila here on 1FM 91.3, 7:14 on a Tuesday. It's Carol with you. And in entertainment news, Marvel star Simu Liu is officially off the market. The Shang-Chi actor has married his fiancée, Allison Su, in France. Now, the couple got engaged in Paris last year with Liu proposing in front of the Eiffel Tower. And because Allison is a huge Taylor Swift fan, Simu even arranged a congratulatory video from Taylor herself. So romance, Paris, Marvel, and Taylor Swift, pretty hard to top that wedding. And in other news, there's been another big moment for a beloved Hollywood star. Michael J. Fox has received Canada's highest civilian honor. The Back to the Future star was promoted to Companion of the Order of Canada at a ceremony recognizing his decades of advocacy for Parkinson's research. Fox was diagnosed with Parkinson's in 1998 and founded the Michael J. Fox Foundation in 2000, which has funded more than $3 billion in research. And in true Back to the Future fashion, the Governor General joke during the ceremony that Back to the Future has always been a much better idea than Forward to the Past. And that's your entertainment spotlight.
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1: Look out for an accident on the PIE towards Changi after Thompson Road. There is congestion till Stevens Road. You want to avoid lane 1. TPE towards the PIE. There is a breakdown at Loyang Avenue exit. That's all I have for you. Drive safe.
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5: These are your news headlines. I'm Kim Ann Tan. Singapore is introducing new laws that will require deterrent sentences for people who facilitate scams, regardless of age. Home Affairs Minister K. Shanmugam says the legislation will make clear that a recent High Court ruling sentencing young scam mules to probation and community sentences is not to be followed. He warned leniency could encourage scam syndicates to recruit more young people as mules, with victims losing an average of $2 million a day to scams in the first half of 2026, Mr. Shanmugam said deterrence and prevention must be stronger. 8 public officers have been referred to the police over property purchases near locations later announced as MRT stations. Coordinating Minister for Public Services Chan Chun Sing stressed the referrals do not mean wrongdoing has been established. He was responding to MPs' questions on the government's review of a US-based research paper claiming Singapore civil servants disproportionately bought properties near unannounced MRT stations. Mr. Chan said transactions involving 191 officers have been reviewed. He added the government will publish findings where relevant and strengthen safeguards if gaps are identified. Meanwhile, Parliament has unanimously approved salary increases for the President, Speaker of Parliament and Deputy Speakers. The President's annual pay will be increased to $2.56 million from $1.56 million. The Speaker's annual salary will rise to $900,000 from $550,000, while the two Deputy Speakers will each get $135,000 a year. The salary increments were proposed by Leader of the House Indrani Raja following recommendations by an independent committee reviewing Singapore's political salary framework. A man has been sentenced to 10 months jail and 6 strokes of the cane for hiding a knife with an 11-centimeter blade in his shoe before trying to board a flight to Indonesia from Changi Airport. On August 27th, Indonesian national Syafuddin Al-Fitro was stopped at Terminal 4 after airport security detected the knife beneath 2 layers of socks. The 32-year-old seaman told the court he was acting on the instructions of a man he met aboard a transshipment vessel. He pleaded guilty to possessing an offensive weapon. And finally, passengers flying out of KL International Airport to destinations deemed high risk now face targeted head-to-toe physical checks and 100% baggage screening. Home Minister Saifuddin Nasution Ismail says the risk-based screening is part of a 17-point plan to tighten security at Malaysia's international entry points. The plan is being implemented in 3 phases. Aside from enhanced screening, the first phase, which started in August, includes tighter access controls and enhanced drug screening for aviation personnel. Armed personnel are also now deployed at all airport terminals.
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6: Look out for an accident on the PIE towards Changi after Thompson Road. There is congestion till Stevens Road. You want to avoid lane 1. TPE towards the PIE. There is a breakdown at Loyang Avenue exit. That's all I have for you. Drive safe.
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0: George Michael and Too Funky here on 1FM 91.3. Good evening and welcome to The Escapade. It's Carol with you and time for some Insta Wisdom, where I scour the internet for positive thoughts, fresh perspectives, and life hacks to help us live better. And this evening, I've got a snippet from Paul McKenna. He is an author, a television personality, and self-help coach. And here he is sharing a tip on what to do if you can't stop thinking about something.
1: If you can't stop thinking about something, try this. Ask yourself, is there anything I can actually do about this right now? If there is, decide what you're going to do and when you're going to do it. If there isn't, tell yourself, then I don't need to solve it right now. Worry is thinking without action. And your brain doesn't need another hour of thinking. It needs either an action or permission to let it go.
0: Very true. If you can do something about it, do it. And if you can't, go shopping. I mean, release what you can't.
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1: It is partly cloudy and the 24-hour PSI is in the unhealthy range with the lowest in the south at 101 and the highest in the central region at 134.
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1: Look out for an accident in the CTE tunnel towards SLE after Merchant Road. Avoid Lane 1. TPE towards PIE, a breakdown at Loyang Avenue exit. And on the PIE towards Changi, there's been an accident after Thompson Road with congestion to Stevens Road. You want to avoid Lane 1 there as well. Do drive safe.
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1: Good evening and welcome to The Escapade. I want to say a big hello to Annie, who just got in touch to say, wow, I'm just dying from this haze. And he suggests perhaps we make a playlist, you know, songs about smoke, like Smoke Gets in Your Eyes, Smoke on the Water. What about When Smokey Sings? Or this one, A Hazy Shade of Winter by The Bangles. I think you're on to something, Andy. Meanwhile, enjoy this one right here on 1FM 91.3 and The Escapade with me, Carol.

0: Jody with Love a Girl here on 1FM 91.3, taking us close to 8 o'clock. Almost time for me, Carol, to sign out. But before I go, I want to say a big hello to Nicholas, who has something to add to our daily joke. Because earlier on, I asked you this. What do you call a laughing motorcycle? Well, you call it a Yamaha. Ha ha ha ha ha ha. But Nicholas says, well, perhaps it could also be called a haha Harley Davidson. Too cute. Let me give you some claps for that one. I definitely loved it. All right, on that note, time for me to say adios. Simon Lim is standing by, ready to see you through to midnight with music from Tears for Fears as well as Mariah Carey. Enjoy the rest of your evening and I'll chat to you tomorrow. Mwah, be well.
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0: Put out for an accident in the CTE tunnel towards SLE after Merchant Road. Avoid lane 1. TPE towards PIE, a breakdown at Loyang Avenue exit. And on the PIE towards Changi, there's been an accident after Thompson Road with congestion to Stevens Road. You want to avoid lane 1 there as well. Do drive safe.
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6: These are your news headlines. I'm Kim Ann Tan. Changes to Muslim law have been proposed to allow some couples to complete their divorce at least 6 months faster. The Sharia court could allow couples to proceed without a hakam or marital conciliator if both agree to divorce and have settled related issues. Another amendment will allow Muslim couples who get divorced overseas to settle more of their financial and child-related matters in a single court instead of the High Court, the Sharia court, and the Family Justice Court. A 38-year-old man has been sentenced to 7 weeks in jail for paying for the sexual services of a 16-year-old girl who told him she was 21. Mohammad Aizat Khalis Daoud did not take steps to verify her age. Sexual intercourse did not take place between them. Khalis is the second of 8 men charged over the girl's services. Another man was jailed for 4 weeks in September, while the cases involving the other 6 are pending. Singapore's third liquefied natural gas terminal could be located in Pulau Tekong. The Energy Market Authority is studying whether the island can accommodate a proposed 200-hectare energy hub to house power plants, electricity import facilities, and other energy infrastructure. A consultant will be appointed by mid-2027, with a feasibility study expected to take 2 years to complete. Saudi Arabia has confirmed that airports in Jazan and Najran were targeted in 2 attacks last evening, injuring 3 people and causing limited damage. The General Authority of Civil Aviation says it is assessing the damage and taking measures to ensure the safety of passengers and staff. The attacks come as hostilities between Saudi Arabia and Yemen's Iran-backed Houthis escalate. The Houthis' response to a Saudi-backed offensive in Yemen included missile and drone attacks on Saudi oil facilities and military sites. And finally, aerial activities such as drone and kite flying will be banned over parts of Singapore during this coming Formula One weekend. The Civil Aviation Authority says the measures are to protect the public and helicopters carrying out aerial filming. The temporary restrictions will run from this Friday to next Monday, covering areas including Marina Bay, Orchard Road, Chinatown, Little India, and Kallang.
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6: The temporary restrictions will run from this Friday to next Monday,

single I Hear a Symphony. And on this day in 1978, the film Days of Heaven starring Richard Gere premiered. Did you ever watch that film? Days of Heaven. Coming up, an idea for a unique holiday in Aruba. Meanwhile, here's Tears for Fears.

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1: Regulators. We regulate any stealing of his property. 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

0: 1FM 91.3, and that's the English band McFly with a song titled Obviously, a number one hit on the UK singles chart in 2004. This is Simon wishing you a terrific Tuesday evening. Coming up, a throwback to 1976, and you'll get to enjoy a song by Liu Sayer titled You Make Me Feel Like Dancing. You know, I'm sure this number will bring back some fond memories for you, especially if you grew up during the 1970s, and you'll recall wearing bell bottoms and slim fit yet white collared shirts. Stay tuned for the music of Liu Sayer.
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0: Broken Wings by the band Mr. Mister. This is Simon with you on 1FM 91.3. And what have you been up to? Well, as for me, I had a tooth implant not too long ago to replace a tooth that split vertically. Ouch, yeah. That happened one day when I bit on a potato chip that had a super hard nut on it. And if you've never had a tooth implant done before, hey, it's not scary at all. As a matter of fact, my dentist had done a great job so far. And I'm just waiting until December to complete the procedure. So see a dentist tomorrow if you broke a tooth today, okay?
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2: 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This is Nice with Simon, and speaking of Denmark, hey, you may like to travel to Skagen. 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
2: Hey, today is October 6th, and believe it or not, some parts of the world are celebrating National Noodle Day. It's a day dedicated to enjoying all kinds of noodles. Asian ramen, udon, rice noodles, even Italian pastas. And did you know that noodles have a history of 4,000 years, with the oldest preserved noodles discovered along China's Yellow River? And go see what noodles I posted on my Instagram page. My IG handle is simonlim.personality. For now, it's music by Santana and Rob Thomas. 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
1: One Love by Blue on 1FM and 91.3. And did you know the music video for One Love was filmed throughout Los Angeles in California? And California is famous for its Golden Gate Bridge and Napa Valley wine country. I'm Simon, and coming up, a throwback to 1977. Hey, enjoy the song Wishing on a Star by Rose Royce. And the group is from Los Angeles, USA. You know, Rose Royce is the same R&B group who gave us the hits Car Wash and Love Don't Live Here Anymore. Stay with me to hear the music of Rose Royce.
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0: Promise Me by British singer Beverly Craven, and that song peaked at number 3 on the UK singles chart in 1990. I'm Simon, and speaking of the 90s, hey, there's a memoir by a writer named Hua Su. H-U-A for Hua, H-S-U for Su. Hua Su. His memoir depicts his life during the 1990s with his college friend named Ken. This friendship was unexpectedly and tragically cut short when Ken was killed in a carjacking in 1998. Today, Hua Su is a professor of English at Bard College. He is married with a son. Read Stay True, a memoir by Hua Su. This Pulitzer Prize-winning memoir transforms a devastating personal tragedy into a meditation on youth, grief, and the quad architecture of friendship. Remember the title of his memoir? It's called Stay True.
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0: 1FM 91.3, and you heard Debbie Gibson sing Only in My Dreams. This is Nice with Simon, and have you ever dreamt of gold? Now, did someone recently tell you to buy gold? 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

0: English singer Black with Wonderful Life, and it was a top 10 hit in France, Germany and the UK in 1987. Hey, thanks for connecting to 1FM 91.3. I'm Simon, and coming up, it's the British band The Tourists featuring Annie Lennox, and you'll hear their 1979 version of the song I Only Want to Be With You. Yes, it's a song that was first recorded by Dusty Springfield in 1963. And I'm sure you can sing along to the music of The Tourists, so turn up your radio right now. 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

0: 1FM 91.3, and that's a classic 1981 hit by Foreigner, Waiting for a Girl Like You. This is Nicer Salmon, and if you're an expat tuning in, hey, welcome aboard. This is Singapore Radio. And say if you're hungry, how about having a bok chor mee at Ming's Kitchen at 246B Upper Thompson Road. 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

0: 1FM 91.3, and it's Janet Jackson with a song titled Come Back to Me. This is Sam Lim, and how much do you know about the people who work the night shift? Well, people who often work at night include pilots, flight attendants or airline cabin crew, nurses, doctors at a hospital, security guards, hotel front desk staff, bus drivers, taxi drivers, as well as nightclub singers, musicians, and dancers. 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
1: Hey, tomorrow is Wednesday, the 7th of October. And if it's your birthday tomorrow, happy birthday in advance. You'll only get more charming and distinguished every year. Tomorrow is also the birthday of television personality Simon Cowell. And other famous people who celebrate their birthday tomorrow include John Mellencamp, Tony Braxton, and cellist Yo-Yo Ma. 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
3: This is Sam Lim, and the sequel to the film The Social Network is finally here. It's called The Social Reckoning. The Social Reckoning is a legal thriller film written, co-produced, and directed by Aaron Sorkin.
4: The Social Network is about the founding of Facebook. The Social Reckoning is about

0: 1FM 91.3, and that's the British girl group Atomic Kitten with Hole Again. This is Simon, and what's one new thing that you've been doing? For me, it's looking after plants. You know, recently I've been taking care of air plants that I now have at home, and I just bought two small pots of money plant. Yeah, I'm excited to see them grow well. And this weekend, I'll buy an aloe vera plant. Now, coming up, I'll tell you about an interesting book to read regarding plants. Stay tuned. And next up, a throwback by Queen. Trust me, you'll love the beat of this song. Find out what the song is in a bit.
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0: 1FM 91.3, and you heard End of the Road by Boyz II Men. This is Sam Lim, and there's an interesting book by Jeff Chu titled Good Soil, The Education of an Accidental Farmhand. You know, Jeff Chu signed up for education at the Farminery, a 21-acre working farm where students learn to cultivate the earth while examining life's biggest questions. Now, Good Soil is a book that helps readers connect to the land and to one another at a time when we all seem more drawn to the distractions of modern technology. So read Good Soil, The Education of an Accidental Farmhand. The author is Jeff Chu, C-H-U for Chu.
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0: 1FM 91.3, and that's Regastly with Never Gonna Give You Up. It's from 1987, written and produced by Stock Aitken Waterman. And that song was a worldwide number one hit. This is Nice with Simon, and to wrap up the night, hey, some entertainment news. And the film of The Mummy, starring Jessica Chastain, opens in cinemas this Thursday. The Mummy is a psychological horror film. Director Rob Savage wishes for the audience to remember The Mummy as an iconic character of horror, something in the tradition of Freddy Krueger or Michael Myers. So watch the movie of The Mummy this weekend. And on that note, this is Simon Lim saying good night and sweet dreams.
1: 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Didn't catch us on the morning drive? 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
2: A 29-year-old marketing employee was fired because he had arrived 6 minutes late. 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

0: So, you've had good food to put you in a good mood, and after lunch, there's still good music to get you in an even better mood. 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
2: 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We're damn good, too. 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
2: Good morning, I'm Joshua Vong, and these are your news headlines. Singapore is introducing new laws to require deterrent sentences for people who facilitate scams, regardless of age. Home Affairs Minister K. Shanmugam told Parliament the legislation will make clear that a recent High Court ruling sentencing young scam mules to probation and community sentences is not to be followed. He warned leniency could encourage scam syndicates to recruit more young people as mules. With victims losing $2 million a day on average to scams in the first half of this year, Mr. Shanmugam said deterrence and prevention must be stronger. Meanwhile, Parliament has unanimously approved salary increases for the President, Speaker of Parliament and Deputy Speakers. The President's annual pay will be increased to $2.56 million from $1.56 million. The Speaker's annual salary will rise to $900,000 from $550,000, while the two Deputy Speakers will each get $135,000 each year. The salary increments were proposed by Leader of the House Indrani Raja, following recommendations by an independent committee reviewing Singapore's political salary framework. A man has been sentenced to 10 months jail and 6 strokes of the cane for hiding a knife with an 11-centimetre blade in his shoe before trying to board a flight to Indonesia from Changi Airport. On August 27th, Indonesian national Saifuddin Alfitra was stopped at Terminal 4 after airport security detected the knife between two layers of socks. The 32-year-old seaman told the court he was acting on the instructions of a man he met aboard a transshipment vessel. He pleaded guilty to possessing an offensive weapon. Passengers flying out of KL International Airport to destinations deemed high risk now face targeted head-to-toe physical checks and 100% baggage screening. Home Minister Saifuddin Nasution Ismail says the risk-based screening is part of a 17-point plan to tighten security at Malaysia's international entry points. The plan is being implemented in 3 phases. Aside from enhanced screening, the first phase, which started in August, includes tighter access controls and enhanced drug screening for aviation personnel. Armed personnel are also now deployed at all airport terminals. And finally, South Korean President Lee Jae-myung has called for cybersecurity measures suited for the AI era, after saying AI models are believed to have been used in recent hacking attacks on banks. Authorities have not disclosed what AI tools were allegedly used or the full extent of the breaches. Police have launched a full-scale investigation into the attacks, and financial regulators say they have identified 28 unique IP addresses linked to the hacking attempts. The banks that reported cyber attacks last week include Shinhan Bank and KB Kukmin Bank.
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2: We start in football, where Harry Kane marked a record-equalling 125th England appearance with 2 goals as they beat the Czech Republic 3-0 at Wembley in the Nations League. The captain also took his international tally to 91, moving him closer to becoming the first England player to reach 100 goals. Vladimir Sofal's own goal opened the scoring before Kane struck either side of half-time as England made it 3 wins straight under Thomas Tuchel. Elsewhere, Spain came from behind to beat Croatia 2-1 and make it 11 straight wins. Ivan Perisic gave Croatia an early lead before Arsenal midfielder Mikel Merino came off the bench to score twice in the second half. His winner came 2 minutes from time, shortly after Perisic was sent off for a second yellow card. Spain remained 3 points clear of England at the top of their Nations League group. To tennis now, and Novak Djokovic has kept his perfect Beijing record intact by winning a 7th title at the tournament. The Serb was leading Alex de Minaur 7-6, 1-love, when the Australian retired with a thigh injury. Djokovic is now 34-0 in Beijing, extending his record for the most wins at a single tournament without defeat. It was also the 102nd title of his career, putting him just one behind Roger Federer. Meanwhile, in Tokyo, Carlos Alcaraz retained his Japan Open title after beating Jiří Lehečka in straight sets. The Spaniard won 7-6, 6-4 to claim his 3rd title of the year, in just his 2nd tournament back from a 5-month wrist injury layoff. Alcaraz is also the first man to win back-to-back titles in Tokyo since Pete Sampras in 1994. He now heads to the Shanghai Masters, which begins today. And finally, in Formula One, George Russell is set to start from the back of the grid at this weekend's Singapore Grand Prix. Mercedes say the Briton, who started from pole and won in Singapore last year, needs a new engine, which is expected to result in grid penalties for Sunday's race. Russell retired from last week's Bahrain Grand Prix in Sepang with a power unit problem, and now trails championship-leading teammate Kimi Antonelli by 84 points. And that's your sports update. I'm Joshua Vong.
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3: For today, it's going to be partly cloudy and temperatures are hitting a high of 34. Now, the PSI reading for today, it's mostly in the unhealthy range. The highest is in the central area at 160, and the lowest we're seeing is in the south area at 102. Please do take the necessary precautions, wear your N95 masks, and take care.
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5: Well, we've got the usual road closures connected to the Singapore Airlines Singapore Formula One Grand Prix. That is about normal for this time of the year. So if you're heading in the direction of the circuit, follow the road signs, the policemen, everybody's on duty. They will show you which way to go and how to get there. Also on the SLE towards the BKE, about an hour ago, we had an accident after Yishun. Not sure if the vehicles are still there. If you're heading in that direction, please be a little more cautious. Stay within the speed limit, please. Make sure you have everyone buckled up. Be safe as you drive today.
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0: 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Good times, greatest hits.
5: Good morning and welcome to the morning drive. It's the Flying Dutchman and Lavinia.
3: Hey, good morning.
5: Hope you're having a good start to your day. Did you have a good day yesterday after
3: okay
5: trip?
3: Okay lah.
5: It was
3: la.
5: Like that lah.
3: My kids are alive, so it's good.
5: All right. Well, that's good news.
3: Yeah, I like to set the benchmark low. Why? Correct, what? Yeah. Then everything else is like, wow, bonus. But yes, how
5: alive.
3: Was your
5: life
3: day yesterday, huh?
5: Boring as hell.
3: No lah. I know you did a lot of pumping for your asthma.
5: Yes. So yeah. this thing with the haze in Singapore. Here's what happens, right?
3: Yeah.
5: Yesterday
3: yeah.
5: evening, I pumped twice.
3: Mm-hmm.
5: I went to bed, got up at about 1 something.
3: Oh,
5: had
3: no.
5: to pump again. I got up because I couldn't breathe.
3: And your windows are all closed, right?
5: No, I didn't sleep with the aircon. Michelle was out, so I didn't think.
3: Oh no.
5: So I lay down and said, I'm going to take a nap because I was a bit tired. And then I just fell asleep. So once something, I get up and I'm like, you know, so pump again. This morning I get up, have my bath, whatever. I'm waiting for my grab, pump again.
3: Gosh.
5: Like, oh my God, what's going on?
3: It's really bad. Yeah.
5: Asthmatics, it's particularly bad.
3: Yeah. I mean, what can you do, right? I mean, as someone who has asthma. Stop breathing. Like, don't die, you know?
5: You know, you stop breathing till you begin to turn blue. Then you take a deep breath and start the whole system all over again.
3: Wow. You know, I just want to point out, I think Jill saw this, right? But when I said, yes, you were pumping a lot yesterday, there was this, like, look of, like, slight, just really 1 second look of horror, like, and confusion. Yeah. Like, what? Me? Pump weights? Are you crazy?
5: Kind exactly,
3: of thing.
5: Yes.
3: No, so can you do, right? I mean, as someone who has asthma. Stop breathing.

0: longer.
1: Hope so, hope so.
0: All right, today we celebrate the birthday of a special man. He was born in 1968. He is the unmistakable voice behind Radiohead, a man who gave us one of the greatest alternative rock anthems of the 90s, even though he wasn't always terribly fond of the song. He was born with a paralyzed left eye, underwent several surgeries, and that's why he has that very distinctive look. So we say happy birthday to Thom Yorke. Here's Creep.

0: Ralph Elton John, I'm Still Standing, 617. What happened while you were asleep? Well, check this one out. Norway's government plans to temporarily ban smart glasses in public spaces over privacy concerns about people being recorded without their knowledge. The proposed ban targets locations like parks, beaches, museums, shopping centers, schools, daycare centers, healthcare facilities, gyms, and public events. The crackdown comes as camera-equipped glasses from various companies are beginning to grow in sales in Norway. In France, a child welfare group recently received around 20 reports of women being filmed without their consent. This led to a lot of online harassment, and a lot of prosecutors are now investigating all these complaints in France. So Norway is banning it.
1: Didn't we just recently have a case here in Singapore, right? Yeah. The man who was trailing these female students, yeah, and allegedly he was actually using smart glasses, filming them from behind.
0: Horrible.
1: Yeah, so guys, it's here.
0: It's here.
1: All of it is here. We need to deal with this.
0: Absolutely.
1: Now.
0: Staying with the AI idea, using AI to learn isn't the problem. It's reaching for it too soon. This is an article in the opinion section of the Straits Times. For students, try first is good advice in the age of AI. So try and do it first. Think about it. Thought first, then AI.
1: Yeah.
0: Very interesting article in the Straits Times.
1: I really just hope that students will take that extra time, you know, because they're probably just rushing through their work.
0: Yeah,
1: right.
0: And AI makes it quick.
1: Yeah, and then you know, or even this is a very good idea, right? I just really hope that the kids will take that time to do it.
0: Yeah.
1: You know, try it first.
0: Thought first,
1: and then you know.
0: Absolutely, but it's hard.
1: It's not easy.
0: It's not easy. And here's the other thing that's really shocking, mm-hmm, in the Straits Times this morning. 1 in 4 Singapore office workers are at risk of sleep apnea. This is according to a survey.
1: Wow, that's a very
0: that's
1: high
0: snoring
1: statistic.
0: It's breathing pauses.
1: They're linking it to work because is it work stress?
0: Yeah, it could be. Breathing pauses or gasping during sleep can be a warning sign of many other conditions. Doctors are saying. It's another very interesting article in the Straits Times this morning.
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0: Let's see what we have on the roads this morning. Hopefully not too much that's going to get in your way. You know that there are a lot of road closures because of the Singapore Grand Prix. So as you head down to the Grand Prix circuit area, follow the road signs, follow the directions of the people on duty. The SLE towards the BKE earlier this morning, an accident after Yishun. Please stay within the speed limit. Have everyone buckled up. Be safe as you drive today.
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0: That's Hanson and Mmbop.
1: They didn't know what to call the song, so Mmbop.
0: 625, lots of prizes to give away today.
2: Yes, indeed. Alrighty, our discussion will take place at 8 o'clock. And with that, you have a chance to win for yourself this wonderful prize to celebrate Oktoberfest, a voucher from Park Baccarat that's worth $150.
0: Sweet stuff. Also, when we play What Do They Have in Common? 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
2: Very, very fun indeed. And hey, how Singaporean are you? Prove it in this hour and you might walk away with $150 worth of vouchers from Singapore Girl.
0: Also, at 9 o'clock, we're going to do a very quick interview with a very special person.
2: Oh,
0: you hear him here on 1FM very regularly. He reads the news for us. We're going to be talking to Joshua Vong. Who is Joshua Vong? What does it take just to prep the news so you guys stay informed? Join us at 9 a.m. when we talk to Joshua Vong.
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3: Good morning, I'm Joshua Vong, and these are your news headlines. Singapore is introducing new laws to require deterrent sentences for people who facilitate scams, regardless of age. Home Affairs Minister K. Shanmugam told Parliament the legislation will make clear that a recent High Court ruling sentencing young scam mules to probation and community sentences is not to be followed. He warned leniency could encourage scam syndicates to recruit more young people as mules. With victims losing $2 million a day on average to scams in the first half of this year, Mr. Shanmugam said deterrence and prevention must be stronger. Meanwhile, Parliament has unanimously approved salary increases for the President, Speaker of Parliament and Deputy Speakers. The President's annual pay will be increased to $2.56 million from $1.56 million. The Speaker's annual salary will rise to $900,000 from $550,000, while the two Deputy Speakers will each get $135,000 each year. The salary increments were proposed by Leader of the House Indrani Raja, following recommendations by an independent committee reviewing Singapore's political salary framework. A man has been sentenced to 10 months jail and 6 strokes of the cane for hiding a knife with an 11-centimetre blade in his shoe before trying to board a flight to Indonesia from Changi Airport. On August 27th, Indonesian national Saifuddin Alfitra was stopped at Terminal 4 after airport security detected the knife between two layers of socks. The 32-year-old seaman told the court he was acting on the instructions of a man he met aboard a transshipment vessel. He pleaded guilty to possessing an offensive weapon. Passengers flying out of KL International Airport to destinations deemed high risk now face targeted head-to-toe physical checks and 100% baggage screening. Home Minister Saifuddin Nasution Ismail says the risk-based screening is part of a 17-point plan to tighten security at Malaysia's international entry points. The plan is being implemented in 3 phases. Aside from enhanced screening, the first phase, which started in August, includes tighter access controls and enhanced drug screening for aviation personnel. Armed personnel are also now deployed at all airport terminals. And finally, South Korean President Lee Jae-myung has called for cybersecurity measures suited for the AI era, after saying AI models are believed to have been used in recent hacking attacks on banks. Authorities have not disclosed what AI tools were allegedly used or the full extent of the breaches. Police have launched a full-scale investigation into the attacks, and financial regulators say they have identified 28 unique IP addresses linked to the hacking attempts. The banks that reported cyber attacks last week include Shinhan Bank and KB Kukmin Bank.
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0: Let's take a look at this traffic and see what's happening on the roads this morning. Hopefully not too much that's going to get in your way. Here we go. We've got an accident on the SLE towards the BKE. This is after Yishun. Look out for that. We've got the road closures around the Singapore Grand Prix circuit, so there are going to be delays heading into that area for sure. Follow the directional signs, follow the instructions of the people that are on duty, and you should be all right. Stay within the speed limit, please. Have everyone buckled up. Be safe as you drive today. Let's go back to 1971.
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0: The album was Salisbury. It was 1971, and the rock band Uriah Heep. The song is credited to Ken Hensley. It narrates the story of a man wandering through a war-torn darkness, encountering a goddess-like entity who consoles him. It's often praised by fans and critics alike as Hensley's most poetic work. He says it's the inspiration for the song came when he was very depressed. He was in a very, very deep state of depression when he was visited by a rural vicar's daughter. And she arrived wearing a black dress. And we all know the stories about the vicar's daughter, don't we?

0: Wake up and win!
1: 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Question is, how Singaporean are you?
2: All right. Spotlight's on the towns in the north region. And some say this town was named for its forested appearance when viewed from across the straits. But its current name actually came from the name of a late 19th century seaside bungalow and holiday retreat that was built by Edward John Levison, who served as Italy's consul in Singapore. This town was transformed from kampongs and plantations into a town in the 1970s. And this town also has a maritime heritage that lives on at a waterfront park.
1: And a damn nice park, too.
2: Oh, it preserves park, a jetty from a former Malaysian naval base. Which town in the north am I talking about?
1: Come on, you guys know this one. You know it. 8855-0913. 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
2: For today, it's going to be partly cloudy and temperatures are hitting a high of 34. Now, the PSI reading for today, it's mostly in the unhealthy range. The highest is in the central area at 160, and the lowest we're seeing is in the south area at 102. Please do take the necessary precautions, wear your N95 masks, and take care.
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1: Road closures around the Grand Prix circuit. 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SLE towards the BKE, an accident after Yishun. 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Avoid lane 1. 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

0: Is she divine or is she divine? That's Celine Dion. That's the way it is. It's 6:50 and we're playing How Singaporean Are You?
1: That's right. We're focusing on towns in the North region. And this town, it was said that it was named for its forested appearance when viewed from Johor. But its current name actually came from a late 19th century seaside bungalow of the same name. Mm. And the town was actually transformed from kampongs and plantations into a town from the 1970s. The town itself has a maritime heritage that lives on at a waterfront park, which preserves a jetty from a former Malaysian naval base.
0: And it's a hell of a long jetty too.
1: Oh, which town in the north am I talking about? Some guesses coming in. We have Marsiling, Kranji, Johor neighborhood town, neighboring town or neighbor town, Sembawang, which we covered on Monday.
0: Yes,
1: so
0: no.
1: Ang Mo Kio, that's northeast and it's in the middle, so no coast there. And Marine Parade, I can understand your thinking. But it's on the east coast, the north coast.
0: No, you see, originally it was on the north.
1: It was?
0: Yeah, but with climate change, the whole island turned around. It was climate change.
1: You are worse than AI.
2: Good morning, it's Gerald here.
0: Morning,
1: hey,
0: Gerald.
1: Good morning, Gerald.
0: It's the Flying Dutchman and Lavinia. How are you doing this morning?
2: Pretty good, pretty good. How about you guys?
0: Not too bad. We're trying to give you $150 worth of vouchers.
1: Yes.
0: You've got to prove how Singaporean you are.
1: All righty. Are you ready? Are you ready?
2: So, all right, let's go.
1: this town, some say, was named for its forested appearance when you view it from Johor. But its current name actually came from the name of a late 19th century seaside bungalow and holiday retreat. The town was transformed from kampongs and plantations into a town in the 1970s, and it has a maritime heritage that lives on at a waterfront park, which preserves a jetty from a former Malaysian naval base. Which town in the north am I talking about?
2: Is it Woodlands?
1: Absolutely,
0: it's Woodlands.
1: Correct!
0: Congratulations!
1: Yay!
0: You've won yourself $150 worth of vouchers from Singapore Girl!
1: Woo!
2: Right.
0: You have a great day, Gerald.
2: Thank you so much.
1: Yes,
0: thank you for listening to 1FM.
1: Alrighty, so this is a very, very interesting thing about Woodlands, okay? So now we know that the name actually came from this bungalow of the same name, right?
0: Curiosity
1: killed the cat.
0: You know if that bungalow is still there?
1: That is a very good question.
0: I shall go and find out.
1: You will find out while I share about the fact that before the name Woodlands caught on, right, this area was mostly referred to as Kranji or Mandai because of the major rivers that flowed through the landscape, okay? And as for, yes, you were right in saying that it's a long jetty. In fact, it is the longest jetty on our shores. You can see it at the Woodlands Waterfront Park, which boasts this 400-meter-long coastal jetty that stretches out over the Straits of Johor. It offers panoramic views of the Malaysian skyline. And get this, okay? Before our causeway opened in 1924, railway cars carrying passengers and cargoes crossed the Straits of Johor using special steam-powered wagon ferries from Woodlands.
0: How cool is
1: that?
0: Steam-powered ferries. That, to me, is just incredible.
1: Hey, it could have been pedal power. So, at least... So okay, steam power is one level up, you know. Yes, and also parts of this northern coast, right, used to serve as a British naval base, and then later it was actually the headquarters for the Royal Malaysian Navy, KD Malaya, until the 1980s. That's pretty recent if you think about it. Isn't that fascinating?
0: Absolutely brilliant.
1: Woodlands.
0: And just
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0: And just to let you know, that house, because of all the redevelopment that happened, is no longer there.
1: It's no longer there. 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That's a shame. Is it a very nice grand house?
0: I will get you a picture.
1: It's okay, but wow, isn't that fascinating?
0: Yeah, fascinating.
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1: There you go, Denise Williams. Let's hear it for the boys. 6:58. Here's your traffic. TPE towards the PIE, vehicle broken down at the PIE Twas exit. PIE towards Twas, an accident at the CTE SLE, or just after the CTE SLE. Congestion is, well, it's building at that whole area because the accident is in lane 1. SLE towards the BKE, we have an accident after Yishun. On Benjamin Shears Bridge towards the city, there's an obstacle on the road in the leftmost lane. This is right where you're alongside the flyer. That's exactly where that obstacle is, in the leftmost lane. Of course, we also have a lot of road closures due to the Grand Prix that is happening. So just please make sure that you follow all the signs and the people who are on duty.
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3: Good morning. I'm Joshua Vong, and these are your news headlines. Parliament has passed new laws giving Singapore Central Bank the power to require key local banks to maintain sufficient funds to absorb major losses. The new rules require systemically important banks to maintain total loss-absorbing capacity, equivalent to 14% of their risk-weighted assets. If a bank fails, this TLAC allows authorities to write down eligible debt or convert it into shares, reducing the need for a taxpayer-funded rescue. Trade and Industry Minister of State Alvin Tan says the affected banks will be given 5 years to meet the new requirements. The Singapore Tourism Board has revoked the license of Xin Yao Travel. STB says it has reason to believe the travel agent submitted falsified financial information over several years. The company must refund existing customers or hand over its outstanding obligations to licensed travel agents to fulfill. The STB says it takes a serious view of errant travel agents and will take action to protect the reputation of Singapore's travel industry. A 32-year-old man is set to be charged with murder today over the death of a 73-year-old man he allegedly stabbed in the chest. A 53-year-old man was also injured in the attack in Telok Blangah Heights on Sunday evening. Police say the suspect later called to surrender and was arrested. They believe he acted alone and say there is no evidence the attack was religiously motivated or an act of terror. Singapore stocks ended higher on Tuesday, tracking overnight gains on Wall Street. The benchmark Straits Times Index gained 0.7% to finish at 5,701 points. DFI Retail Group led the gainers, rising 4% to $3.15 US, while ST Engineering was the biggest loser, falling 2% to $11. All three local banks ended higher. UOB rose 1.5% to $43.72. OCBC gained 1% to $32.20, while DBS was up 0.9% to $78.56. Across the broader market, gainers outnumbered losers 267 to 232. And finally, in France, mass protests over conditions in high schools have seen further violence, with nearly 500 people arrested in the latest demonstrations. France's Interior Ministry says 43 members of the security forces were injured, while rights groups have accused police of using excessive force. The protests began in late September over complaints about rundown facilities and teacher shortages, and have since spread across the country. President Emmanuel Macron has called an emergency meeting with senior ministers. More than 6,500 people have been arrested since the movement began.
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3: We start in football, where Harry Kane marked a record-equalling 125th England appearance with 2 goals, as they beat the Czech Republic 3-0 at Wembley in the Nations League. The captain also took his international tally to 91, moving him closer to becoming the first England player to reach 100 goals. Vladimir Sofal's own goal opened the scoring before Kane struck either side of half-time, as England made it 3 wins straight under Thomas Tuchel. Elsewhere, Spain came from behind to beat Croatia 2-1 and make it 11 straight wins. Ivan Perisic gave Croatia an early lead before Arsenal midfielder Mikel Merino came off the bench to score twice in the second half. His winner came 2 minutes from time, shortly after Perisic was sent off for a second yellow card. Spain remained 3 points clear of England at the top of their Nations League group. To tennis now, and Novak Djokovic has kept his perfect Beijing record intact by winning a seventh title at the tournament. The Serb was leading Alex de Minaur 7-6, 1-love, when the Australian retired with a thigh injury. Djokovic is now 34-0 in Beijing, extending his record for the most wins at a single tournament without defeat. It was also the 102nd title of his career, putting him just one behind Roger Federer. Meanwhile, in Tokyo, Carlos Alcaraz retained his Japan Open title after beating Jiří Lehečka in straight sets. The Spaniard won 7-6, 6-4 to claim his third title of the year, in just his second tournament back from a 5-month wrist injury layoff. Alcaraz is also the first man to win back-to-back titles in Tokyo since Pete Sampras in 1994. He now heads to the Shanghai Masters, which begins today. And finally, in Formula One, George Russell is set to start from the back of the grid at this weekend's Singapore Grand Prix. Mercedes say the Briton, who started from pole and won in Singapore last year, needs a new engine, which is expected to result in grid penalties for Sunday's race. Russell retired from last week's Bahrain Grand Prix in Sepang with a power unit problem, and now trails championship-leading teammate Kimi Antonelli by 84 points. And that's your sports update. I'm Joshua Vaughn.
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1: Good morning. It's the Flying Dutchman and Lavinia. How are you doing?
7: Hey, good morning.
1: Hope you're having a good start to your day. Don't forget, the man who is reading the news this morning will be on our show at 9 a.m. We're going to talk to him for a little while. That's Joshua
7: Vaughn. That's right. He's not just going to be doing the news. We're going to have a chat.
1: We're going to have a chat with him. I think it's going to be really, really cool.
7: Will his voice still hold? I don't know.
1: We hope so. We hope so. So yesterday we ran a poll. AI can do your job as well as you can. Your two options: bring it on, make my life easier. No thank you, I need my salary. You won't believe how close this was. Bring it on, make my life easier, 52%.
7: Oh, wow.
1: So
7: very
1: close.
7: Very, very close. Very, very close.
1: So close. So, today, we're talking about parenting and your thoughts on it. Should we shelter our children from public displays of affection? A mother got very upset when she saw a couple in a swimming pool in Canberra hugging and kissing in front of children. And pictures were put up on and whatever. And she was very upset about it. She said displays like that should be kept to private places. So should your children be sheltered from public affection? Yes or no? That is the poll today. We're also going to deal with that topic when we bring our discussion up at 8 a.m. So stand by, get your thoughts ready. We are going to be looking for your comments. We start the hour with John Waite, Missing You. It's 7:07. Good morning.

0: I'm out of sauce. Don't know why.
1: Oh, no, no. Let me tell you why. Oh, my goodness. You know what? Even in the face of death, you can find humor, as proven by this father. All righty. So there was this Irish dad. Let me just join. Where are you? Okay. So there was this Irish father, right, by the name of Shea Bradley. He's a Dublin dad of four. And he had spent a year planning his last laugh before passing away after a three-year sort of cancer battle. Then at his South Dublin funeral, bagpipes stopped because he had hidden a... He got his sons to... hide a Bluetooth speaker playing him knocking on the coffin.
0: You're joking.
1: Yelling, "Let me out! It's dark in here!" And asking if that was the priest he could hear. His son Jonathan had recorded the message on his phone, and they had kind of preempted the mother, the grandchildren ahead of time. But the priest, the siblings, the other mourners didn't know anything. So there was absolute silence and shock. And then everyone was just standing there as, you know, the recording was kind of like playing. And then after a while, one sister jumped in and then laughter took over because Bradley ended by singing, "Hello, I just called to say goodbye." Aww.
0: I just want to say, Jill, in a couple of minutes when we've got some free time.
1: Yeah, what?
0: You and I are going to do a recording. I'll give you my daughter's email. You send it to her.
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4: Okay, a lot of road closures because of the Grand Prix. Look out for that if you're heading towards the track area. The Benjamin Shears Bridge. This is towards the city. There's an obstacle in the leftmost lane. This is just when you're next to the Singapore Flyer, so look out for that. SLE towards the BKE, an accident after Yishun. PIE towards Tuas, an accident after the CTE SLE. Congestion building there. Avoid lane 1. And the TPE towards the PIE, an accident after Punggol Road. Again, a lot of congestion there. Avoid lanes 1 and 2. Stay within the speed limit, please. Have everyone buckled up. Be safe as you drive today.
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0: some performers who are just so listenable, and John Mayer is one of them. No Such Thing, 717.
1: Heads up, headlines! This is from Euronews, and it has to do with something that's going on in Japan. Oh. All right, so convenience stores, as we know in Japan, are chock full of all these wonderful, you know, things, edibles, like food, beverages, everything, right? Mm. And so big brands and chains like Lawson are all trying to find new foods to offer to their customers.
0: Right.
1: So what have they done? They've turned to AI. They've turned to AI.
0: AI will do anything. Well, I'd love to know what AI has come up with.
1: Yeah, so Lawson actually asked AI for unexpected combinations. They didn't feed it any past sales figures or market data and just wanted AI to generate interesting combos. One of the suggestions was to pair a lemon tart with pickles. And guess what? They've actually sold it.
0: It can work.
1: And to many like customers' surprise, the combination actually works. It makes them go, huh, at first. But then you take a bite of it and it's like, oh, it actually works.
0: A lemon tart with pickles. A gherkin.
1: Well, no, I don't know if it's the same kind of pickles.
0: No, but it would be a Japanese pickle.
1: Yeah, Japanese pickle
0: style. Even I'm thinking now with a gherkin, that combination is like,
1: So the response from customers include, strange flavor, but it's tasty and delicious. Yeah, so other Lawson AI-inspired products, and they actually stamp it on the packaging.
0: AI-inspired.
1: This is AI.
0: Brilliant.
1: Produced AI-inspired products. They have a bread roll that's filled with red bean paste, margarine, and yogurt cream. And there's also a Japanese-style salad that's presented like a parfait. So interesting, right? So interesting. So you can actually try, if you're heading up to Japan, you can actually try this pickle-flavored lemon tart. It's going to be launched in Tokyo and then the surrounding regions. Actually, you can already, it's probably on the shelves already. Isn't that cool?
0: Japanese bakeries in Singapore, let's get in on this.
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3: Good morning. I'm Joshua Vong, and these are your news headlines. Parliament has passed new laws giving Singapore Central Bank the power to require key local banks to maintain sufficient funds to absorb major losses. The new rules require systemically important banks to maintain total loss-absorbing capacity, equivalent to 14% of their risk-weighted assets. If a bank fails, this TLAC allows authorities to write down eligible debt or convert it into shares, reducing the need for a taxpayer-funded rescue. Trade and Industry Minister of State Alvin Tan says the affected banks will be given 5 years to meet the new requirements. The Singapore Tourism Board has revoked the license of Xinyao Travel. STB says it has reason to believe the travel agent submitted falsified financial information over several years. The company must refund existing customers or hand over its outstanding obligations to licensed travel agents to fulfill. The STB says it takes a serious view of errant travel agents and will take action to protect the reputation of Singapore's travel industry. A 32-year-old man is set to be charged with murder today over the death of a 73-year-old man he allegedly stabbed in the chest. A 53-year-old man was also injured in the attack in Telok Blangah Heights on Sunday evening. Police say the suspect later called to surrender and was arrested. They believe he acted alone and say there is no evidence the attack was religiously motivated or an act of terror. Singapore stocks ended higher on Tuesday, tracking overnight gains on Wall Street. The benchmark Straits Times Index gained 0.7% to finish at 5,701 points. DFI Retail grew gainers, rising 4% to $3.15 US, while ST Engineering was the biggest loser, falling 2% to $11. All three local banks ended higher. UOB rose 1.5% to $43.72. OCBC gained 1% to $32.20, while DBS was up 0.9% to $78.56. Across the broader market, gainers outnumbered losers 267 to 232. And finally, in France, mass protests over conditions in high schools have seen further violence, with nearly 500 people arrested in the latest demonstrations. France's Interior Ministry says 43 members of the security forces were injured, while rights groups have accused police of using excessive force. The protests began in late September over complaints about rundown facilities and teacher shortages, and have since spread across the country. President Emmanuel Macron has called an emergency meeting with senior ministers. More than 6,500 people have been arrested since the movement began.
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0: Roads closed around the Grand Prix circuit, we know that. SLE towards the BKE, an accident after Yishun. PIE towards Tuas, an accident after the CTE SLE. There's a lot of congestion there, avoid lane 1. TPE towards the PIE, an accident after Punggol Road. Congestion there as well, avoid lanes 1 and 2. The CTE towards the SLE, a vehicle broken down after Ang Mo Kio Avenue 5. Stay within the speed limit, please. Have everyone buckled up. Be safe as you drive today.
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0: Here we go. We're going back to 1974 and an incredible song. It was recorded by an American singer-songwriter. The song starts in one city and ends in another. I absolutely love it. So the song starts, she's writing it in Chicago. The couple moved to Florida, where she and her husband continue to write the song, and she now has a daughter. She then gets a recording contract with Epic Records, and they move to Los Angeles, where the song is finally recorded. So it's Chicago, through to Florida, through to Los Angeles, before this song gets recorded. This is Minnie Riperton from 1974 and Loving You.

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1: What do they have in common?
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2: Nice stuff. Okay, so three things. What do they have in common? Elevators, remote controls, and Levi's 501s.
3: Oh! What is this? I was going to say, is this like watching TV or something?
2: Right.
3: You know? Then the Levi's ad
2: nowadays in elevators
3: comes
2: on. You can actually watch TV.
3: Oh yeah, okay, I'll go with that.
2: Screens.
3: I'll go with that.
2: No, that's not it.
3: Ads. Ad play.
2: No.
3: Fine. Why did you indulge me and then I need to go away?
2: So
3: wasting
2: it is,
3: my time.
2: It is elevators, remote controls, and Levi's 501s. What do they have in common? If you know the answer, it's a WhatsApp 8855 0913.
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3: For today, it's going to be partly cloudy and temperatures are hitting a high of 34. Now, the PSI reading for today, it's mostly in the unhealthy range. The highest is in the central area at 160, and the lowest we're seeing is in the south area at 102. Please do take the necessary precautions, wear your N95 mask, and take care.
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2: We've got the usual road closures as we head into race weekend. That's no big surprise for us. SLE towards the BKE, an accident after Ishun. That was much earlier this morning. I would imagine those vehicles have been cleared, but just take care if you're heading that way. TPE towards the PIE, an accident after Pongal. Congestion there, avoid lanes 1 and 2. TPE towards the SLE, a vehicle broken down after Jalan Kayu. Then we have the PIE towards Tuas, a vehicle broken down after Paya Labour Road. Stay within the speed limit, please. Have everyone buckled up. Be safe as you drive today.
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0: That's GoldenEye. Good stuff. James Bond, man.
1: I know, but you know what? That voice, Tina Turner. Oh, she's a legend. The late Tina Turner.
0: She was one of those people that I... It's one of the regrets of my life that I never got to...
1: See her really perform
0: watch
1: live.
0: Really watch her perform. Oh, I mean, I've seen showcases, but not full-blown concerts.
1: Agreed.
0: It's one of those things.
1: Agreed.
0: Alrighty, so how what do they have in common? So three things. It's a simple way to win yourself a prize. It's three things, and then you tell us what the commonality is. Today, it's elevators, remote controls, and Levi's 501s. So what do they have in common?
1: Alrighty, some guesses coming in. I think obviously the majority of them have got the correct answer.
0: They would, yeah,
1: and others
0: would
1: include signals control.
0: Wow.
1: All have rivets.
0: Ooh.
1: Now, today's honorary creative mentions, they go to three individuals. First, we have Calvin Lim. He says, okay, think about this. I was like, hey, you're right. Got number 501.
0: Wow.
1: Yeah, right? So yeah, even on the lift, right, you know, level 5. I mean, on the buttons, you know, 0 at some point, right?
0: No, some lifts have 0, which is ground floor, and 1 is the first level.
1: Oh, okay. Oh, even there if it's some. The 10th floor or something like that, right?
0: Yeah.
1: Sorry, all short buildings. We don't care about you.
0: That's
1: if you're
0: a good
1: like,
0: one,
1: you know, below the level 10. Ben Hisk says, the Pussycat Dolls' favorite items. They even have a hit song about it. Something about pushing all the...
0: buttons.
1: Hey! And then Andy Yo, he says, all goes up and down, or all can be tightened. Nolly, my jeans, tighten. I cannot... If I go any tighter, my blood circulation will cut off.
0: If I go any tighter, the butt will split.
1: Yeah, see? Andy, how? Is there some secret genes that we should know about?
0: Yeah, exactly.
1: Yeah.
0: Whose genes are you talking about?
1: But what we need to know is who is our winner.
0: Yes.
2: Hello.
0: Good morning. Could I speak to Anil, please?
2: What? Speaking. How are you?
0: Very good,
1: hey,
0: Anil.
1: Hey, good morning, Anil.
0: It's the Flying Dutchman and Lavinia. Nice to have you with us.
1: Hello.
0: What are you up to right now?
2: I just dropped off my wife and heading back home.
0: Nice.
1: Ah, okay.
0: So you work from home.
2: I'm retired now. My wife works at the AIS.
0: Very
1: nice.
0: You retire, wife go work.
1: Wow.
2: Yeah.
0: Clever. You're clever.
1: That's the combo that FD would like. Yes.
0: You retire, wife go work, gets her out of your hair. Good idea. Okay, Anil, here we go. Three things. What do they have in common for a super prize? Elevators, remote controls, and Levi's 501s.
2: They all have buttons.
0: They all have buttons. Well,
1: yay!
0: Good job, mate. You walk away with a super, super prize. You are off to enjoy Bonfire Tavern.
2: Great.
0: Okay?
2: Thank you. And welcome back, Glenn.
0: Thank you. Thank you very much, Anil. You have a great day. Bye. Thank you for listening to 1FM.
1: Yay!
2: Bye.
0: He called me Glenn.
1: Slip of the tongue.
0: I suppose that's better than having a slip of the disc.
1: Yes, which you unfortunately already had, so...
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1: We've got the usual road closures as we head into race weekend. That's no big surprise for us. SLE towards the BKE, an accident after Eshun. That was much earlier this morning. I would imagine those vehicles have been cleared, but just take care if you're heading that way. TPE towards the PIE, an accident after Pongal. Congestion there, avoid lanes 1 and 2. TPE towards the SLE, a vehicle broken down after Jalan Kayu. Then we have the PIE towards Tuas, a vehicle broken down after Paya Labour Road. Stay within the speed limit, please. Have everyone buckled up. Be safe as you drive today. 91.3.
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3: Good morning, I'm Joshua Vong, and these are your news headlines. The Manpower Ministry is considering administrative action against employers who can afford retrenchment benefits but refuse to pay. Acting Manpower Minister Jasmine Lau told Parliament about 12% of employers did not pay retrenchment benefits to workers laid off last year, with only about 1 in 5 citing financial difficulties. Ms. Lau says tripartite partners are also considering bringing forward the deadline for employers to notify MOM of retrenchments so that affected staff can receive proper job support earlier. Retrenchment benefits are not mandatory in Singapore, but employers are guided by a tripartite advisory recommending payouts of 2 weeks to 1 month's salary for each year of service. Hazy conditions are lingering across much of Singapore this morning, with air quality still unhealthy in three regions. At 7 a.m, the 24-hour PSI stood at 130 in central Singapore, 118 in the east and 117 in the west. The north and south remain in the moderate range, just below 100. Hourly PM 2.5 level.